One KKFM, 6 o'clock, Triple Shot, celebrating National Heroes Day with a triple shot of hero songs. And we'll keep it going now with the Foo Fighters and My Hero on 98.1 KKFM. It's Joe Montana, by the way.

0: 98.1 KKFM, Hero of the Day on this National Heroes Day. And Metallica and some of my other heroes in life. And I'm jealous that I'm not in Vegas tonight seeing their show at the Sphere. I wonder if they'll play that one. We'll see tomorrow. We'll check the set list. Make sure you come back. Got the Scorpions on the way. We've been talking about it all day. Aerosmith announced a new set of shows, only two of them in Los Angeles, coming up the end of this month, October 29th and November 1st. And we'll get you ready for those. Maybe you want to take a road trip out to L.A. We got Aerosmith next on 98.1.
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2: The off-ramp is partially blocked, I-25 southbound to Uinta. Got that crash Mark Scheffel at Stetson Hills and Huber Road slowing it down. While no other stalls or accidents are reported at this time, we are building heavy volume around town, just typical afternoon stuff. I'm Coyote, that's traffic.
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0: Rush, 98.1 KKFM, Southern Colorado's classic rock station, fresh off the 50-something tour shows at Ball Arena. And keep those pictures and videos coming. I couldn't go to the shows, but I am enjoying watching all of your footage. So definitely keep it coming. I'm going to get out of here before I go. Got the cars on the way for you next. And then coming up at 7 o'clock, it is Steve Gorman Rocks right here on 98.1 KKFM. Have a great night. I'll catch you tomorrow for Finally Freaking Friday.
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3: 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With no reports of stalls or accidents, and we're seeing some ease in volume, we're doing okay on the roads. We still have our pockets of heavy, but for the most part, up and down Union, Austin Bluffs, I-25, as well as Powers and Academy, we're looking pretty good. I'm Coyote. That's traffic.
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0: Journey with Don't Stop Believing, and you best believe that you are in the right place if you're looking for 5 hours of awesome music. April Rose and I will be here for next 5 hours. I'm excited. Oh, yeah. April's excited. Well, I shouldn't speak for you. April, are you excited?
1: I need a little bit more energy, a little more excitement from you. I'm a little down right now, and I just need you to pep it up.
0: I'm not going to talk louder, but maybe I'll just get my voice a little higher. And I'll tell you, I'm really excited for the show. Me and April are excited to be with you for 5 hours. And here from Ireland is you too.
1: Now I'm just scared.
0: Yeah, that's kind of creepy. How about this? Next up, you too.

0: Come on, feel the noise. Quiet Riot on Steve Gorman Rocks. 1983. Man, that song was on the radio every time I turned it on. That song was on MTV every time I found myself in front of a television. Quiet Riot had released two albums before Metal Health, exclusively in Japan. They had a Japanese deal before an American deal, which, you know, really wasn't all that unusual back in the day. But I remember hearing about them and being told this is their third album. And I thought, that's really weird. I mean, like, and then I heard that this kid, Randy Rhoads, was from Quiet Riot. He had moved on to join Ozzy Osbourne's band. I just remember thinking, who are all these guys in bands and how are they getting all these record deals I've never heard of and what's happening in the world? I, for some reason, I felt like I should already know everything about every band and every record ever made. I got over it pretty quickly. Got to college and all of a sudden what I thought were 100 cool bands in the world turned out to be about 100,000. You know, they say you go to college to expand your mind and learn new things. At least as far as music goes, that's exactly what happened with me.
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14: Steve Gorman rocks, yeah. Bigfoot. I saw him. He's here in the woods of Michigan. Oh, by the way, it's Gonzo from Saginaw, Michigan.
13: Thanks for the info, Gonzo. 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

Skinner, Gimme Three Steps on Steve Gorman Rocks. That's from the debut album Pronounced from 1973. The Rolling Stones, what's there to say about the band? At this stage of the game, it's all been said. The music still speaks the loudest, however. Here's You Can't Always Get What You Want.

Rolling Stones, You Can't Always Get What You Want. A song that's easy to overlook when you think about a band because they've had so many iconic songs. Before the Rolling Stones reinvented rock and roll with that incredible four-album run, Beggar's Banquet, Let It Bleed, Sticky Fingers, Exile on Main Street, they were a singles band. And as a singles band, they were already guaranteed Hall of Famers. They had so many great songs from the earliest days. Satisfaction, Get Off My Cloud, Ruby Tuesday, Mother's Little Helper. You know, it's an incredible run for a band that will always be second only to the Beatles in all-time rock and roll legacy. Guns N' Roses' legacy looked like it was dead and buried by 1995. The band splintered. Oh, man, they went too high, too fast, flew a little too close to the sun. Thankfully, for the last 10 years, they have been rebuilding that legacy. A legacy that began in 1987 when everybody got their first listen to Sweet Child of Mine.

0: It's time for Questionable Wisdom on Steve Gorman Rocks. Here's April Rose with tonight's question.
1: Listening on 107.7 The Bone out in San Francisco, we have Carson who needs some advice. Now, Carson's been dating this girl he met online for the past 6 months, right? And he says they've gotten pretty serious, and next week they're supposed to meet in person for the first time ever. See, there's just one problem. Okay, when Carson set up his online dating profile, he used fake pictures of a guy that's way more attractive than he is, so he'd get more online dates. Again, they're meeting next week for the first time ever. A girl he's been dating for 6 months, and he looks nothing like she's expecting. What should he do?
2: Okay, first of all, Carson, use a different word. You're not dating a girl that you only know online, okay? I don't know what the word is for that. You're engaging. You're on her radar. Come up with some nonsensical millennial term. But you're not. You're doing a lot of things, but dating isn't one of them. That said, from the old man over here in the corner, I think it's pretty simple. You just go full invisible man. You wrap your face in bandages, put on some sunglasses, sit down across the table at this restaurant and say, I had a, I can't believe this happened, but I was attacked by a swarm of bees today. I mean, you've been lying for 6 months. Why stop now? You're a weird guy who lied about what you look like, and you think you're dating a woman you've never met. I got no time for you, dude. Do the girl a favor, actually. Break up with her. She's going to be fine. It's all online. Just what? Unplug your modem? How do you break up with someone you've never met? It's ridiculous.
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20: Like a screaming banshee in a room full of sleeping babies. My God, who writes this? Steve Gorman rocks your nights.

Should I stay or should I go? The Clash on Steve Gorman Rocks. We often hear stories about airplanes in trouble, you know, a mayday emergency landing because a flap is weird, or a drunken passenger is fighting with a flight attendant. All kinds of reasons that planes have to come in for an early landing. Recently on a flight over the Atlantic Ocean, the call came in, hey, we got to make a diversion. We got to land quickly. The reason was only two of the airplane's bathrooms were working. Well, the pilot, when he called it in, he said, we only have two potties. That's the word they used. And air traffic control said, you say only two potties? I'm like, what are you guys, seven? I guess that's the word they use. If you say lavatory, if you say bathroom, maybe somebody misunderstands it. Potty, if you say I've only got two working potties, I guess everybody knows exactly what you're saying.

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0: United States calling. Are we reaching? See, it keeps hanging up. And it's a man answering.
1: Pink Floyd with Young Lust on Steve Gorman Rocks. April, here's some good news. Steve
2: yes?
1: Gorman, sports.
2: Sports? Oh, yeah. It's my favorite.
1: Coming up in just a few minutes. And a little later this hour, we will look back with today in music history. But right now, let's get back to doing what we do, taking care of business. This is Bachman Turner Overdrive.

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2: Steve Gorman Sports. Let's look ahead at the NFL weekend. Well, it kicks off tonight, of course, Tampa Bay at Dallas. Cowboys with an 8.5-point spread. I like it. I would normally think it's too high, but what we've seen so far from Tampa Bay, they're not the kind of team that's going to get a backdoor cover in the fourth quarter. They're the kind of team that Dallas is going to run all over. You know, they love to beat up on overmatched defenses at home. They're going to run all over the Bucs. They will beat them down. The Bucs will not rally in the fourth quarter. That's a safe 8.5-point spread for the Cowboys. The Houston Texans are 0-4. They're going to Tennessee and getting 7.5 points. The Titans are awful. They're both winless teams, but one of them has been in the games they've played against good teams, and one of them, well, just looks inept from start to finish. Still, I don't like that 7.5 points. Take the Titans, of all things, to cover. San Francisco at Seattle. Seahawks giving up 3 points. I think this could easily be a 1 or 2 point game. I like the Niners to shock the world and get not just a cover, but a win in Seattle. We'll find out soon enough. 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
0: Now, back to Steve Gorman Rocks.

Seeger, Silver Bullet Band, Live Bullet was the album. Turn the Page, as great a song as there has ever been about life on the road. U2's lead single from their third album in 1983, one of their all-time best. This is New Year's Day.

Year's Day from U2 on Steve Gorman Rocks. U2 in 1983 released their third album, War. I was eagerly looking forward to it. It exceeded my hopes and my expectations. I loved their first album, Boy. Loved it. The follow-up, their second album, October, left a little to be desired. I didn't think it was better than Boy. And, you know, when you love a band's first record, you want that second one to be even better. Well, they rebounded and came back stronger than ever. War still holds up top to bottom. Speaking of bands whose debut records blow you away, 1989, that summer, belonged to a brand new band from New Jersey, friends of the Bon Jovi camp. In fact, managed and very much assisted by members of the Bon Jovi camp, the band was Skid Row. Sebastian Bach, Snake Sabo, and the rest of them looked like they were about to grab the world by the you-know-whats. Their career didn't last as long at the highest heights as we thought, but hey, for a minute, they were on fire. Here's I Remember You.

0: Jerry on Steve Gorman Rocks. Here's your host, Steve Gorman.
1: It is October the 8th, April Rose, and I want to look back. How about a history lesson?
2: Oh, yeah, I'm ready. Let's go. I'm going to learn something new tonight.
1: On this day in 1988, Pink Floyd's album, The Dark Side of the Moon, which had been released in 1973, finally left the Billboard Hot 200 album chart. 741 straight weeks on the chart before it tumbled to number 201. On this day in 1987, the three members of the band ZZ Top, again, 1987, this is a long time ago, they made advanced reservations for seats on the first passenger flight to the moon.
2: What? That's cool.
1: Yeah, that trip still hasn't happened. And Dusty Hill is no longer with us, sadly, but I guess hope springs eternal. Maybe there'll be a passenger flight to the moon sometime in the next, gosh, I don't know, 100 years? I don't want to fly, you know, anywhere over like 3 hours as a general rule. And that's keeping things within the Earth's atmosphere. You want to take me to the moon? No, nothing about that sounds interesting to me at all.
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10: We talk a lot about ultra-processed foods, but here's a new reason to pay attention. Harvard study just found that adults who eat the most ultra-processed foods had a nearly 60% higher risk of dementia. Now, here's a way of thinking about it that I think is important. For years, we've been told that if we can't stop at just one chip or cookie, it's a failure of willpower. But scientists who study this say that's not fair. These foods are deliberately engineered. The perfect mix of sugar, fat, additives. They make them irresistible. In other words, it's not that you're weak necessarily. It's that the food was designed to beat you. And that's worth knowing, because it takes the guilt out of it and puts the blame where it belongs. Keep in mind, almost 70% of what is on supermarket shelves is ultra-processed. What you should be doing is shopping for foods with the fewest ingredients possible. I'm Dr. Sanjay Gupta, helping you live a better life.
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15: Now, back to Steve Gorman Rocks.

rock you. We are the champions on Steve Gorman Rocks. What an epic two songs for a band to put out together as a co-single. I mean, the whole thing together is only about 5 minutes. It feels longer somehow, doesn't it? I mean, each one of those songs, so iconic, so unique, so special that it feels like, wait, you got all that done in under 5 minutes? You know, the mark of great writers is that they don't need extra time. Sometimes it hits me, like we play this Beatles song, Let It Be, on this show sometimes. That song's 4 minutes long. Let It Be is only 4 minutes long, and it feels like an epic. It feels like it's twice that long. The piano intro, the drums kick in, you got the long guitar solo in the middle, you've got the last verse with the different drum pattern. It's just like We Will Rock You, We're the Champions. So much happens, and it's all under 5 minutes. I mean, the efficiency of the great rock and roll songwriters blows my mind.

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0: Sad But True, Metallica on Steve Gorman Rocks. Steve, was there anyone bigger than James Hetfield back in the day? Like back in the 90s? Was he it?
1: Well, he didn't start off the 90s like that. I mean, Axl had the jump and then Kurt Cobain came along. Metallica was already established, but it wasn't until really 92, 93 that everybody finally went, oh, gosh, they're like the biggest band on earth right now. They slowly blew up over the 80s into the 90s, whereas Guns N' Roses and Nirvana were like rockets. They like, you know, boom, record comes out, instant giant rock star. Hetfield built it a little more slowly, but that also goes a long way towards explaining why he's still on top of the list for world's biggest rock stars.
0: Yeah, there's a lot of staying power because I feel like you'll see trends that pop up really quick and then all of a sudden they're like not as cool anymore. And James has been cool since day one.
1: Well, it's a good idea to kind of invent your own type of music, which they did, you know, like we'll just be kind of metal and kind of punk and play faster than everybody else. And it worked. So good on them.

0: Bon Jovi, Wanted Dead or Alive on Steve Gorman Rocks from Slippery When Wet. You can thank that song for one of the biggest shows of the 90s, Unplugged. Remember MTV's Unplugged? Musicians would come into a TV studio, usually in New York City, and play an acoustic set. And it was huge. Well, it all started at the 1989 Video Music Awards. John Bon Jovi and Richie Sambora walked out. Just the two of them, not the rest of the band, sat down with acoustic guitars and performed Wanted Dead or Alive. And a couple of the producers at MTV said, I wonder if other bands might want to do the same thing. Believe me, every other band wanted to do the same thing. MTV Unplugged holds up, too. You can find those episodes now on one of the streamers. And man, is it fantastic. Really, really great show. Thanks, Bon Jovi, for pulling out an acoustic guitar and inspiring the concept.
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4: 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This is Steve Gorman Rocks.

Eagles, Hotel California. What else needs to be said? It still is every bit as overwhelming and powerful and as iconic as it ever was. The greatest band from Rockford, Illinois, Cheap Trick, right here with the Dream Police.

Cheap Trick Dream Police on Steve Gorman Rocks. The band Deep Purple, a lot of different sounds, a lot of different vibes over the years, couple different singers, in fact. Ian Gillan left the band, David Coverdale replaced him. At every stop along the way, though, the band was a machine. Live, Deep Purple could bring it like few other bands ever. And from the album Machine Head from 1972, their most iconic song, Smoke on the Water.

0: online dates. Again, they're meeting next week for the first time ever. A girl he's been dating for 6 months, and he looks nothing like she's expecting. What should he do?
1: Okay, first of all, Carson, use a different word. You're not dating a girl that you only know online, okay?
0: True.
1: I don't know what the word is for that. You're engaging. You're on her radar. Come up with some nonsensical millennial term. But you're right. You're doing a lot of things, but dating isn't one of them. That said, from the old man over here in the corner, I think it's pretty simple. You just go full invisible man. You wrap your face in bandages. Put on some sunglasses, sit down across the table at this restaurant and say, I can't believe this happened, but I was attacked by a swarm of bees today. I mean, you've been lying for 6 months. Why stop now? You're a weird guy who lied about what you look like, and you think you're dating a woman you've never met. I got no time for you, dude. Do the girl a favor, actually. Break up with her. She's going to be fine. It's all online. Just what? Unplug your modem? How do you break up with someone you've never met? It's ridiculous.
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0: It's time for Questionable Wisdom on Steve Gorman Rocks. Here's April Rose with tonight's question.
1: 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Now, Carson's been dating this girl he met online for the past 6 months, right? And he says they've gotten pretty serious, and next week they're supposed to meet in person for the first time ever. See, there's just one problem. Okay, when Carson set up his online dating profile, he used fake pictures of a guy that's way more attractive than he is, so he'd get more

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15: Hey, you. Have you ever met a rock star? Well, then don't be selfish. Fill us in on all the juicy details. Call 844-446-7626. Now let's get back to the show. This is Steve Gorman Rocks.

The Cars from the self-titled debut album, 1978, that album was released. Just What I Needed. One of the songs the band used to get a record deal. They recorded some demos. They paid for the studio time themselves in 1977 and then took those songs around to radio stations in Boston. Hey, we're a local band. We're unsigned, but we'd love it if you'd play our song. The demo version of Just What I Needed got picked up by not one, but two stations in Boston. I can tell you right now, you'll have to take my word for it, that is a rarity. An unsigned band being played on not one but two stations in the same market, incredible. And it leads to one thing and one thing only, and that's a bidding war. The Cars found themselves in one. Every label wanted them. Elektra signed the deal. And a year later, that debut album took over the world.

0: What do your friends think when you talk over Steve Gorman Rocks? Hold on. We'll let Elton John tell you.
1: Shut up. Don't make any noise.
0: Yeah, don't talk. Just listen. 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

0: Crazy Train, Ozzy Osbourne on Steve Gorman Rocks. Next, we got Foreigner Feels Like the First Time, which, Steve, it was originally supposed to be an even slower ballad. Their producer wanted them to speed it up. Okay. But, like, how do you think? Do you think it would have came across the same if it was slower?
1: Well, if they'd really slowed it down like a slow blues, yeah. Because, you know, that guy singing the phone book makes sense if it's a slow blues. You're just like hanging on every right? word. So I could see that, like, I've been waiting a lifetime. You know, all those. It feels like... the first time.
0: Okay.
1: I can see
0: no,
1: it.
0: No, never mind. Not good too slow. I think they did it just right, and here it is.

0: Not only does he know rock music, he knows sports too. It's time for Steve Gorman Sports.
1: Steve Gorman Sports. Let's look ahead at the NFL weekend. Well, it kicks off tonight, of course, Tampa Bay at Dallas. Cowboys with an 8.5-point spread. I like it. I would normally think it's too high, but what we've seen so far from Tampa Bay, they're not the kind of team that's going to get a backdoor cover in the fourth quarter. They're the kind of team that Dallas is going to run all over. You know, they love to beat up on overmatched defenses at home. They're going to run all over the Bucks. They will beat them down. The Bucks will not rally in the fourth quarter. That's a safe 8.5-point spread for the Cowboys. The Houston Texans are 0-4. They're going to Tennessee and getting 7.5 points. The Titans are awful. They're both winless teams, but one of them has been in the games they've played against good teams, and one of them, well, just looks inept from start to finish. Still, I don't like that 7.5 points. Take the Titans, of all things, to cover. San Francisco at Seattle. Seahawks giving up 3 points. I think this could easily be a 1 or 2 point game. I like the Niners to shock the world and get not just a cover, but a win in Seattle. We'll find out soon enough. 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
1: Like a screaming banshee in a room full of sleeping babies. My God, who writes this? Steve Gorman Rocks. 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

Guns N' Roses, cover of Bob Dylan's Knockin' on Heaven's Door from Use Your Illusion Part 2. Boston released their self-titled debut album 50 years ago, 1976. Here's Peace of Mind.

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1: On this day in 1966, Ginger Baker collapsed on stage after a 20-minute drum solo. The Cream drummer is known to go super hard, and this night at Sussex University, he apparently found his limit. The solo was during their song Toad, and fans just went crazy for an epic 20 minutes of one of the greatest drummers in rock history. Now, thankfully, after Ginger collapsed and hit the ground, he recovered at a local hospital and was back to doing his thing shortly after. Fans spent 20 minutes in heaven with a drum solo that was out of this world. That's your Classic Rock Rewind. I'm April Rose, and this is Steve Gorman Rocks.

Cream White Room on Steve Gorman Rocks. You heard on Classic Rock Rewind the story of Ginger Baker collapsing on stage after a 20-minute drum solo. When I was in my former band, the Black Crowes, there was a couple of songs that sometimes would present an opportunity for a drum solo, and I really liked to keep it short. I love playing the drums. I love playing songs. Never been a drum solo guy. Not that I don't enjoy doing them, really, but I always felt like I don't think anybody's buying a ticket to come see my band for a drum solo. They want to hear the songs they love. And it was cool. The rest of the band always encouraged me to do them. And some nights I thought they were good, and some nights, honestly, I thought they were terrible. If I wasn't inspired, I couldn't really fake it. If you're going to do a 20-minute drum solo,

0: my gosh, you better be Ginger Baker. You better have every chop on God's green earth. I'm a drummer, and I can't sit around for a 20-minute drum solo in the middle of a rock show. That's just me. Call me crazy. I'll take a good chorus over a great solo any day of the week.
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1: Want to talk rock music with a rock star? Get out a pen and paper. We're giving out Steve's number so you can do just that. 844-446-7626. This is Steve Gorman Rocks.

Queen with Fat Bottom Girls on Steve Gorman Rocks. Queen was a great band. You could say they spent the 70s Octothorpe winning. That's right, I said Octothorpe winning. I could have said hashtag winning. But the real name for the hashtag symbol, the pound sign, Octothorpe. Did you know that was what that was called? I never did. I just learned that today. I also never knew what the glabella was. The glabella is that smooth area between your eyebrows. It's pretty funny. Good word. I like when I learn new words. I got to remember some of these, though. I'll be like, wait, what's the word for that? Instead of just simply remembering the word for that. Octothorpe, I think I can hang on to that one. You know how some wine bottles have that dent in the bottom? That's called a punt. I think I can remember a punt. That's a good one. But the one I really love, my favorite word for a thing you don't realize is a thing, that little plastic or metal tip at the end of a shoelace, aglet, A-G-L-E-T, aglet. That's a good word.

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Bon Jovi, Blaze of Glory, kicking off the fifth hour of Thursday, October the 8th on Steve Gorman Rocks. If you're just joining us, okay, it's fine. Better late than never. You got Steve Miller, The Cars, AC/DC, Rush, and more coming up. Right now, it's Billy Idol, White Wedding.

listening to Steve Gorman Rocks, a show where a rock star tries to tell all his backstage stories without dropping the F-bomb. Yeah, this is Steve Gorman Rocks.

0: Mystery on Steve Gorman Rocks. Here's your host, Steve Gorman.
1: It is October the 8th, April Rose, and I want to look back. How about a history lesson?
2: Oh, yeah, I'm ready. Let's go. I'm going to learn something new tonight.
1: On this day in 1988, Pink Floyd's album, The Dark Side of the Moon, which had been released in 1973, finally left the Billboard Hot 200 album chart. 741 straight weeks on the chart before it tumbled to number 201. On this day in 1987, the three members of the band ZZ Top, again, 1987, this is a long time ago, they made advanced reservations for seats on the first passenger flight to the moon.
2: What? That's cool.
1: Yeah, that trip still hasn't happened. And Dusty Hill is no longer with us, sadly, but I guess hope springs eternal. Maybe there'll be a passenger flight to the moon sometime in the next, gosh, I don't know, 100 years? I don't want to fly, you know, anywhere over like 3 hours as a general rule. And that's keeping things within the Earth's atmosphere. You want to take me to the moon? No, nothing about that sounds interesting to me at all.
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0: Whatever, Steve's a rock star. He's played with Aerosmith, AC/DC, Metallica, blah, blah, blah, boring. But have you heard his impression of Steven Tyler?
4: You want to get out there and give it to him tonight, baby? Come on!
0: Now that's the goods right there. This is Steve Gorman Rocks.

Billy Squier, Lonely is the Night from 1981's Don't Say No on Steve Gorman Rocks. A time when dinosaurs roamed the earth, they say. Billy Squier was massive in 1981, almost as massive as Pat Benatar. Here's Heartbreaker.

Pat Benatar with Heartbreaker on Steve Gorman Rocks. Bob Dylan was signed to Columbia Records in the early 70s, and the word on the street immediately was he's the new Dylan. Nobody has ever fared well when being compared to Bob Dylan, and Bruce Springsteen was no different. His first couple of records went literally nowhere. But Columbia Records believed in him. Most importantly, Bruce Springsteen believed in himself. He gathered his band in the studio for the third album, feeling like it was make or break. If this record didn't explode, he was probably going to be looking for a new record deal. The album Born to Run, a trial and tribulation filled experience, months of recording, many, many, many takes of the title track. Hey, it all worked out. I remember very clearly the cover of Time magazine and the cover of Newsweek magazine, both of which came to my house every week as a kid, featuring Bruce Springsteen in the same week. And I thought, who in the world is Bruce Springsteen and how did he get on both of these magazines? Well, then I heard Born to Run and I went, oh, yeah, that makes sense.

0: What do your friends think when you talk over Steve Gorman Rocks? Hold on. We'll let Elton John tell you.
1: Shut up. Don't make any noise.
0: Yeah, don't talk. Just listen. This is Steve Gorman Rocks.

0: also have to let her know that if she's not out by that day, you will involve an attorney, probably also the police, but you have to let her know you are going to do what you have to do to get her out of there. Now, she has every right to her broken heart, but she has no right to squat in your apartment if her name isn't on the lease and if she's not paying half the rent. You got to do what you got to do, bud. 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Be firm. 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Literally, clean house.
1: 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That will cause World War III. I guarantee she'll be out of there.
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0: It's time for Questionable Wisdom from Professor Gorman. Here's April Rose with tonight's question.
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1: Want a better combo than your fast food meal? 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Yeah, let's get back to that. 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

cars with You Might Think from Heartbeat City on Steve Gorman Rocks. AC/DC's 1980 Back in Black, the biggest selling rock album on planet Earth ever. Makes perfect sense because it's the greatest rock album ever. Here's You Shook Me All Night Long.

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AC/DC has never gone through different phases. There's not any chapters in their career. Yes, they had two different singers, but they sounded like the same band. Different voice, but everything else. From Highway to Hell to Back in Black, you would never say that's a different band. Some artists change album to album like crazy, not AC/DC. One of those artists who's been in a lot of different iterations, from supergroups like Queen and Blind Faith, to not a supergroup, but his best group, Derek and the Dominoes, to his solo work, Eric Clapton has pretty much done all there is to do with an electric guitar. His 1977 album, Slow Hand, probably his most iconic. From that album, here's Cocaine.

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0: Yeah, you're listening to the right show. 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

0: It's time for Questionable Wisdom on Steve Gorman Rocks. Here's April Rose with tonight's question.
1: 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Now, Carson's been dating this girl he met online for the past 6 months, right? And he says they've gotten pretty serious, and next week they're supposed to meet in person for the first time ever. See, there's just one problem. Okay, when Carson set up his online dating profile, he used fake pictures of a guy that's way more attractive than he is, so he'd get more online dates. Again, they're meeting next week for the first time ever. A girl he's been dating for 6 months, and he looks nothing like she's expecting. What should he do?
2: Okay, first of all, Carson, use a different word. You're not dating a girl that you only know online, okay? True. I don't know what the word is for that. You're engaging. You're on her radar. Come up with some nonsensical millennial term. But you're right. You're doing a lot of things, but dating isn't one of them. That said, from the old man over here in the corner, I think it's pretty simple. You just go full invisible man. You wrap your face in bandages, put on some sunglasses, sit down across the table at this restaurant and say, I can't believe this happened, but I was attacked by a swarm of bees today. I mean, you've been lying for 6 months. Why stop now? You're a weird guy who lied about what you look like, and you think you're dating a woman you've never met. I got no time for you, dude. Do the girl a favor, actually. Break up with her. She's going to be fine. It's all online. Just what? Unplug your modem? How do you break up with someone you've never met? It's ridiculous.
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Friday Night Memories. 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

0: The powerful vocals of Bono. I hear command. The soaring guitar of Jimi Hendrix. 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

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Friday Night Memories. While the Manitou football team was running single wing, Chris Austin ran the two-minute offense on a dozen wings. 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
2: Mike Toomey is our guest. And so how'd you get here? Did you drive, fly, take
3: pitch
2: the bus?
3: Gas money?
4: Yeah,
3: the
4: we
3: bus.
4: Pitched in. I've had to take a Greyhound a number of, yeah. Which is, to me, still the worst experience of my life was doing it because the drivers tend to not want to shut up. I don't know if you've ever been on one or if you blocked it out of your mind completely. But you're pulling out, and this is 3 o'clock in the morning, home from Cleveland. It's like, welcome aboard Greyhound bus number 1117. We should be arriving in Chicago approximately 10:30 a.m. The bathrooms are located in the far rear of the bus if you have to use them for any reason. Also, the smoking mug, would you shut up? You know, you think you can fall asleep. Like, 45 minutes later, you know, you do that thing where you're not sure if you slept or not, and you wake up and he's like, because marriage is a big step.
3: That's right.
4: Yes, that's how that...
3: That's right.
4: It's six hours later, still talking. You know, you wake up, trick-or-treating was always fun by my house. Except we all never seemed to get none of the candy we wanted. We was always hoping for stuff like Snicker bars and peanut butter cups, Whoppers and Junior Mints, Snow Cap, Raisinette, Goober, Slowpoke, Milk Dud, Butterfinger, Baby Ruth, Kit Kat, Lemon Head, Red Hot, Smarties, Sweet Tart, Ike and Mike, Good and Plenty, Good and Prudy, Starburst, Now and Later, Tangy Taffy, Wacky Wafer, Bottle Cap, Big Buddy, Bub's Daddy, Sour Bar, Jolly Rancher, Marathon, 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That's
3: it's almost that time. 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
5: Bitter Honey. Right. Snickers.
3: Here it comes. It's the Bob and Tom Show. At the Incogni News Desk, it's Jess Hooker.
6: Hello.
3: Hello, hello. There's Pat Godwin.
7: Hey, chick.
3: Hey.
8: Is that the name of that hurricane?
3: Incogni?
8: Isn't it Hurricane Incogni?
3: No, it's...
8: Hurricane Halitosis? What
3: Esau, Shadrach, and Abednego.
8: Okay, good, yeah. Good
3: There's
8: name.
3: There's Jeff Oskey.
7: Hello.
3: There's Ace Cosby.
9: Hey.
3: I'm Chick McGee. We have an update on Jeff Oskey, and here's Tom.
8: Jeffrey, let's see the beard. Did you do any work?
10: I did a little work, but I was afraid to take it too far.
8: I think you need You need to go one more notch.
3: Mm, yeah. See, this is the danger territory here.
6: Yeah,
10: start doing dangerous that, game, my friend.
8: Yeah,
3: I tell you what,
6: the curly look with the new haircut.
3: I was going to say, don't sleep on his hairdo.
6: Oh.
3: I want to take you out in the parking lot. That looks great.
8: And you got a little bit of, as they say, product.
10: No, I did nothing today.
8: Oh, really?
10: So that you would see why I put product in it.
8: No, it looks good.
6: No, it looks good.
10: Right, but
6: dude,
10: when it's long, you have to put product in it because it would just
8: throw out.
10: Yeah. Oh, yeah.
8: It's not bad.
10: That's my nickname all through grade school.
3: Fro. No kidding.
10: Oh, yeah.
8: How big did it get?
10: I would say average.
6: You probably got a haircut every couple months.
10: Yeah.
6: Right?
3: Darnell Hillman?
8: Did you go Barack Obama in college or full Angela Davis?
10: I made the mistake in seventh grade to try to feather my hair.
6: Ooh.
10: Oh, that doesn't work. Not when you got curly hair.
6: No.
10: That just made the fro worse.
3: My hair every now and then still feathers, and it's very embarrassing.
10: Yeah.
6: Oh, a good feather.
10: Now, people thought I had a perm when I was in grade school, which as a boy, you don't want that.
8: Yeah. No. Oh, I bet there are women that were jealous of you.
6: Very.
10: Yeah, but as a boy, you don't want women jealous of your hair. Because they're like your mom's friends.
11: Yeah. Like, oh, I wish I had luscious hair like that.
8: And you said, I wish I could get into that beautiful set of knockers. Oh, I'm sorry.
3: Are you telling me that you didn't sit at home on a Friday night before a big weekend and give yourself a Tony home permanent?
10: I don't even know what those are.
3: Tony home permanent, right?
8: Well, yeah, they used to advertise that.
3: Sure.
10: Wait, you could ruin your hair at home?
8: Yeah.
3: Smell.
8: The smell was brutal.
10: Dude.
8: That there was a really unfortunate era. The best reference point would be the movie with Kris Kristofferson and Barbara Streisand.
3: Version of the Star
8: Is Born.
10: Oh yeah,
8: and Barbara has the
10: Yes.
8: And with her nose, that's a terrible look. She can look very attractive, but whoa.
10: Out there.
8: That's rough. But yeah, the home permanent thing. When we moved here, Bob got a cool apartment, and it was above a hair salon.
10: Oh.
8: And it always smelled like 1980s perm.
10: Ugh.
8: It was rough. Man. I don't know what that smell is, but it was awful.
10: Do they still do them, Jess?
6: Yeah. Yes. I still do perms. There's a couple of my cousins that are way older than me that were, they were big when perms were, like when they were in high school, perms were big. And they stay with that style, and I'm the only one that will give them a perm still. So, oh, yeah.
7: Does it still smell like that?
6: Yeah, but it's fun. Like, the girls come over, and it's a lot of, you know.
8: Smoke a little weed to kill the smell?
6: No, we don't do that. We cook a lot of food.
10: Is it Tony's home perm?
6: No, this one is Ogilvy.
3: Ogilvy.
8: Now, did you ever do a perm? Did you ever do that?
6: Yeah, I had a perm a couple of times. I didn't need it, but I just wanted like
3: weren't
6: real
3: you a rebel at some point
6: curly.
3: There in high school? Real short hair and didn't care.
6: Oh,
3: and,
6: yeah. Know, like kind of. I had a tight fade in high school. Yeah.
8: Did you do the black nails and go all the way?
6: I didn't do that. No, I leaned more like
3: a
6: like,
3: lot of exasperated
6: like
3: looks.
6: Like Lilith Fair, Mary Chapin Carpenter type stuff.
8: Oh, really?
6: Yeah.
8: Was there an experimental
6: No, there wasn't. I just like the aesthetic.
8: I see. Okay.
6: I mean, I still kind of do. That's just my style.
10: You just wanted to wear combat boots.
6: That's it. I didn't want to do anything else.
8: But you're not exactly a tomboy, maybe just slightly.
6: Yeah, just a little. My mentality is a little.
8: Now, there is a photograph. Yeah. In fact, I'm looking right now at the Aura frame. Right behind Jeffrey, there is a photograph, I think it's on there, of Christy with her perm.
6: Oh, yeah.
8: Ace will attest to that.
6: Yeah, she's in a booth. Yeah, she's got her glasses, too, the aviators.
8: Yeah, she's done everything she can to eliminate the existence of that photograph.
3: And remember who she looked like when she had her perm?
8: Yes.
3: The little kid
8: in that movie.
3: Jerry Maguire?
8: Yes.
3: Jonathan Lipnicki?
8: Yeah.
3: Yeah, she admits it, yeah.
6: Yeah.
8: Yeah, it's not her best look. She looks great now.
3: It was a different time. MC Hammer was fine. It was fine.
8: But the larger point here is that Jeff went from his mountain man look to looking a little more, what's the word I'm looking for? Well-kept? I don't know.
3: Business?
8: I like the mountain man look. But
10: me too. The beard
8: was too pointy.
3: Yeah. Would you consider any sort of hair dye in the beard? Because your hair is glorious. It's a glorious color. Yeah.
10: That's what I felt. I felt like she cut all the color out of it. I was like, oh.
3: Yeah.
10: And someone wrote in, they're like, you can't let a woman trim your beard. Sir, I didn't want to. But like, I had already requested, hey, this is what I want. Mm-hmm. And they're like, oh, this person's available.
6: Yeah.
10: And when she's the only woman in there, I can't be like, I don't want a woman.
6: Yeah.
10: Like to her face. Right, she's standing right there.
6: Yeah. So. Jeff has two extremes. Like, he's really, really nice, or he's not. And
10: There's no in between.
6: There's no in between.
7: That's true.
10: Good call.
8: Yeah, but don't dye it. The dyed beard thing almost never looks good.
3: We need to find some pictures of me when I was deep into the hair dye. Boy.
10: Oh, you dyed the beard?
3: Oh,
6: it was almost jet black.
3: Jet black.
8: There's something about
3: it. Ryan Day ain't got nothing on me.
8: The skin tone or something. It's super obvious. And,
10: yeah.
8: There's always the guy at the gym that dyes his hair and his sweat comes in these black beads on it. Oh, God.
6: The Just for Men dye.
3: Oh, yeah.
6: Women use that on their eyebrows now, like to darken their eyebrows. Huh. Yeah, because it's just a little tray and a little bit of dye.
3: It is a little tray and a little bit of dye, too.
6: Yeah.
8: I'm sure there are guys that dye the pubes.
6: Yeah.
8: They're self-conscious about that.
3: Lately, by the way. I went for the longest time without any gray pubes, and it seems like it's happened overnight.
10: Oh.
3: Like, I'm going to say...
8: Doesn't this sound like the beginning of one of those dialogue commercials? Hey, chick, I can't help but notice that I've got some gray pubes.
3: Just for men, you say?
8: We had a product called Puberts.
3: I'm going to say 50, 60 gray hairs now. It's crazy looking.
10: How do they not have just for pubes?
6: I don't think anybody cares.
10: You
6: should not put hair dye down there.
3: Well, now
8: I guarantee there are people that do it, and I guarantee there. I would bet $1 million we could find someone before the next break that has. You know how the look now is the crazy color hair, like ultra.
6: Yeah.
8: Like neon green.
6: Mm-hmm.
8: You know there's a lady out there that's done that down south.
6: Oh, okay.
10: Yeah.
3: What about a guy who has his joint tattooed, if you would? some sort of tattoo on it.
10: There's got to be, right?
8: I'm sure.
3: Wow.
8: Absolutely.
3: That's got to hurt.
8: Yeah.
3: But it's really sensitive down there.
10: What's the joke? Oh, you dated a girl named Wendy, too? Was that the joke? He's like, no, mine says, welcome to Jamaica, man. Have a nice day.
3: Yeah,
10: something like that.
8: Yeah, he's a grower, not a shower. Yeah,
10: exactly.
8: You see,
9: yeah. The actor Oliver Reed from many movies. He has a tattoo on his
8: feet. Had
9: yeah.
3: He had a tattoo.
9: Yeah,
3: on his,
9: really? Famously would pull it out in a bar.
3: No kidding.
9: Mm-hmm.
3: Yeah,
8: and Oliver Reed was never not in a bar.
9: Right. He died in a bar in Malta.
6: Oh, wow.
8: He's the guy from Women in Love. What was the? Mm-hmm. He played the guy they had to get a double for in the
9: Gladiator.
3: He's in Gladiator. Oh, okay. He handles Russell Crowe. He's the promoter.
8: Good actor.
6: Oh, but, okay.
8: Notorious drunk.
6: Mm-hmm. Yeah, and bad decision maker. It sounds like.
3: Yeah.
8: Well, you know. Now, let's see. We have a lot of cool stuff coming up, including a world record. We got a couple of stories about in the world of beavers.
6: Yeah.
8: No, I mean the kind with, you know, the big teeth and the tails.
3: Oh, those.
6: The animals.
8: We got two of them. We have today is one of those official days. Yesterday was Fluffernutter Day.
6: It was.
8: Really?
3: Well, so
8: today,
3: good.
8: You'll see that there, as we approach Halloween, the days are getting dumber and scarier. That's all I can say. And I stumbled on this thing. Are you aware, Ms. Hooker, that if you go to your Amazon account with a couple of clicks, Amazon has a thing called About You?
6: Yeah, I just learned about that this morning.
8: And it's based on the things that you have purchased over time. And they make various assumptions trying to figure out kind of who you are.
6: Yeah, and maybe questions you've asked Alexa.
8: It can be really funny.
6: Yeah, it can also be very insulting.
3: And it also can be unbelievably accurate, almost terrifyingly so.
8: Yeah,
3: yes.
8: It did figure out what kind of car I currently drive based on the fact that I bought one of those sun shields for that vehicle.
6: Yeah.
8: Although I have purchased them for other cars for other people. It's... I think it thinks I'm a 13-year-old girl.
10: Yeah.
3: That's why I will always remember you.
8: Based on things I've purchased for my kids. We'll be getting to that story. Also today, great comedians, Dustin Nickerson will be our guest.
3: I thought it was Nusty Dickerson. I'm sorry.
8: And Haywood Banks stopping by, an episode of Hooker the Cooker. It's all on the way. And a special tribute to the New York Yankees coming up.
3: No kidding.
8: From Doug Stanhope, by request. We're looking forward to that, certainly. Chick McGee?
3: 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And when you do, please write the Bob and Tom Show in that checkout survey. 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
8: Thank you very much, Simply Safe. 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
8: All over the place. 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
3: 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Game 5. 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
8: Okay, we'll find out about that.
3: Did you hear me, Tom?
8: Yes, I did. Okay. 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
3: Hello.
2: Hello, Pat Godwin.
4: Hey, Chick.
2: Hello, Jeff Oske.
5: Hey, Chick.
2: Hey, man. Anybody hear from Josh? Any check-ins from Josh?
5: The fishing is not going well.
3: Oh, no.
2: No kidding.
3: Oh, bummer.
5: It's been a
2: daggone
5: hard week.
3: Oh.
2: We've gotten a lot of, I have. I don't know how I got them, but AI-generated Josh in the wild wearing a Bucky's t-shirt.
6: Oh, yeah, that's this? Very unfortunate. Yeah, yeah. I didn't.
2: There's Ace Cosby.
7: Hello.
2: I'm Chick, and hello, Tom.
6: I'll put it this way.
3: Okay.
6: Josh has a very famous story about having to have a major
2: transaction.
6: Defecant.
3: Oh, yeah.
6: At a hotel. And
2: in the lobby.
6: It's been... Yes, there's a very, very unfortunate t-shirt. That is not really Josh. It's, of course, in wide circulation.
3: Gotcha.
6: Okay. We were discussing Mr. Oske's massive haircut. Jeff was affecting the mountain man look, beard down to his chest, kind of a middle-aged Santa Claus, if you will. Yeah. But a good look. I thought you looked really nice. And then the one interesting thing is yesterday you looked kind of Amish, but your mustache in the span of 24 hours has gotten so thick that that looks gone.
5: Oh, good.
6: It looks good.
3: It has grown out. It really has.
6: Yeah. But your beard was kind of pointy.
5: I tried to round it out, but I had the guard on diagonal on accident.
3: Oh, yeah.
5: Like, luckily, we don't have a clean face today because I almost...
2: And someone brought up yesterday that you might have looked like a famous president. And we had Benny from Kalamazoo sent this in.
3: Oh, nice job.
2: There you are.
6: The Abraham Lincoln resemblance, you could go do the stage play as Lincoln, I think.
3: And now we know what you look like if you dye your hair.
5: Yeah. Four whores and seven beers ago.
6: You do not want to dye your beard.
5: Oh, I won't.
6: That just doesn't. It never works.
3: No, it doesn't look good.
6: I'm sorry if you're in the. What is the name of the hair dye for beards?
3: What's just for men.
6: Just for men.
4: And that's a five.
6: That's that really sex. Yeah. That's the sexist commercial. Remember that one? There's some athlete talking to one of his buddies at the bar.
2: I thought it was Keith Hernandez and Walt Frazier.
6: Yeah. And have you seen this one?
3: No.
6: And the essence of it is they dye their beard and all of a sudden
2: the chicks are all over them.
6: The so-called hot chicks are all over them.
3: I don't know about that.
6: Yeah, it's embarrassing. But now, Pat, there was a period of time.
4: A long period of time.
6: Pat Godwin, you dyed your hair all the time.
4: Uh-huh.
6: And I
2: every hair on his body he dyed.
6: Yes, and... who talked you out of it? Was it just my constant discussions about how embarrassing you looked? Or
3: probably a group effort.
6: Or was this,
4: I think it may have been a
6: that's
4: girl.
6: That's
4: funny.
6: Was there a lady that finally made you?
4: Yes, actually there was. And I'd shaved it all down. And then when I grew it back, it did look better. But when I grew it back before, it would come in weird. And I'd, you know, then I'd dye it real quick. I never went the full white. Yeah. When it started all come in, I went, yeah. And then Jess complimented me. And I went, I'm going to keep this.
6: Yeah.
2: It's always abroad, isn't it?
4: It's always abroad. It's always abroad.
6: You have wrote a song
4: about
6: dyeing your hair, and I think it's a classic.
4: Now, here's the thing. The truth is that I did about half of this. There's a little bit of exaggeration, but I will admit to this. I did the goatee, and I did my arms and my chest and the top of my pubes about 4 years ago.
5: Really?
4: For a six-month period. I just told these guys off the air. But in this song, I admit to even more than that. So let's get right to it.
6: Okay.
4: Hello, I'm Patty

0: Head hair, chest hair, arm hair, leg hair, ear hair, nose hair, lip hair, chin hair, neck hair, back hair, belly hair, brow hair, that hair above my ass crack, I swear, toe hair, shin hair, cheek hair, ball hair. I dyed everywhere. 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Man, it was black as coal down there. Man, now my pubes are all gray hairs. Man, I'm as white as a polar bear, but I used to dye everywhere. Good night!
1: Oh, yeah. Woo!
0: So here's the truth of me. Head hair, chest hair, arm hair, and pube.
2: That's my doesn't that stuff burn your skin?
0: If you get close to the shaft.
2: No, I mean, your arm hair, wouldn't your arms get all burned?
3: When you dye your hair, your scalp doesn't get burned. If you leave it on too long, it will, and your hair will fall out, but yeah.
4: If you get too close to the shaft.
3: That's sensitive skin.
2: There was a brief period of time when Bob decided to dye his mustache. And one day he came in here.
4: Gosh, I do remember that.
2: And he came in here, and no one said anything.
4: No.
2: But as soon as he left the room, everyone went, oh, dear God, what happened?
4: What the hell is that? What is he doing, and what do we do now?
2: It was just out of nowhere, because he had kind of a nice salt and peppery thing.
3: Right. Yeah.
2: And Bob famously grew his mustache. He started growing it the day he graduated from high school, and he would celebrate its birthday, because he never shaved it off. Much like the comedian Jeff Foxworthy, and Jeff had to shave it off one time, I forget, for some surgical thing or something. But his wife insisted he grow it back. But no one said anything to Bob. He only did it that one time.
0: Well, you guys did a TV show out of Chicago. I remember watching that, and I noticed one time that you were all dyed up. Everybody was pretty much dyed up, maybe except for Tom.
4: That might have been the height of my dyeing. Yeah.
2: But
4: I darkened up. We had that TV show, yeah.
3: I've never seen a guy who had a full beard shave it and it look better. I've never seen that happen.
4: When did that happen, Tom?
3: I know Tom feels like Ace is that way, but I think Ace looks great with a beard.
2: I don't.
5: Thank you.
4: Remember that? There were no beards to be found anywhere when we were kids. And all of a sudden,
2: you wouldn't, you probably can't find a television news anchor with a beard prior to,
4: I'm going to say 2000.
2: 10 or 15 years ago.
4: Yeah.
2: Although now there are major politicians with beards.
3: Yep. Yeah.
2: A couple of whom are total morons. And but that's not where I'm going to get into.
4: I think every guy looks better with a beard. I really do.
2: Just because you do.
4: I'm a beard guy. I think you look great with that Van Dyke Fu Manchu.
0: Yeah, you actually do. You look very, very good. Yeah.
2: In any event.
0: I think it frames the face, don't you, Chick, when you have a little bit of...
4: A little bit of something. You remember Confucius, Jeff?
2: What do you think about that the person at the drugstore down the street?
3: Which one?
2: I can't figure out.
4: Is it a guy or a girl? Is that what you're saying?
2: I can't figure it out.
3: Oh, we don't know if it's a guy or a girl?
2: Right. Yeah.
3: What about the ladies that have the facial hair and they groom it? Do you know, they get to a certain age and they don't care? Yeah. And they just start grooming it instead of waxing it?
4: I don't
3: it.
4: Really have a problem with any of it except the mustache.
3: On women?
4: Yeah, I mean, I wouldn't. But if I see a mustache, I'm visibly...
3: Yeah, I mean, I have a serious... If I let this grow, you guys, it would be scary.
5: We could battle?
3: Yeah, we could.
2: Could you wax it and make it kind of a nice little feminine curl?
0: Do you wax it?
3: Maybe. Yeah, I wax it, but I have to pluck. You guys know I have this fairly big mole right here on my face. And a listener sent in and said, hey, is there a zip code for that thing? Isn't that nice? But I have to pluck hairs out of the mole. I know. I'm so sorry.
2: No, bro.
4: No. Tom is genuinely sickened.
3: But they come in thicker and
4: wiry, right?
3: And faster, than the regular mustache.
2: There's no way for me to tell the story without it sounding a little bit pretentious.
3: Okay.
2: I'm going to apologize in advance.
4: I was relaxing at the Sorbonne.
2: A friend of mine and I were in England. We were freshly out of school.
4: All right.
2: And we took the boat train from London to Paris.
4: All right.
2: And as I've mentioned before, my sister
4: has
2: lived in England for quite a while. I was visiting Jan.
3: Right. Okay.
2: And my sister is a famous fashion model. She's been on the cover of Vogue and Cosmo and all kinds of stuff. But in all those years, she never once set me up with one of her friends, which always bothered me.
4: because you like that that model type.
2: Don't worry about it. Never happened.
4: Yeah.
2: In any event, so my friend Lee Kravitz and I were going over to Paris, and she had a fellow fashion model friend there, and this woman and her husband. And she had called them and said, hey, can they stay at your place till they get settled, which was very, very nice. So we get off the boat, get on a train, go to Paris, go to the address, ring the doorbell. And every word of this is true. This guy we've never met, her husband, answers the door. It's daytime. He's completely naked.
3: Oh,
5: what?
2: Yeah, totally naked. Hi, how are you?
4: He's European, man.
5: Different
4: all
5: times.
4: Right.
5: Yeah,
2: he was kind of a short
4: relax.
2: Guy. He looked kind of like Roman Polanski, but naked.
3: Oh no! Oh.
2: So then her friend, he goes, oh, you know, I'll get, and he goes and gets his wife, who comes to the door, fully clothed, and she has a huge white coating on her upper lip.
3: Okay. Oh, yeah.
4: Yeah.
2: And she goes, oh, yeah, I'm removing my mustache.
3: Yeah.
2: And incidentally, she was a knockout.
3: Yeah.
2: She was beautiful woman. But yeah. So this is the first time we've met them. And then it turned out this guy was a karate instructor.
4: Of course he was.
2: So the next day we went to his class. And all I remembered the next day after that was I couldn't walk downstairs. This guy kicked our ass.
3: That's fun.
2: It was great.
5: But he was in a gi.
2: Yeah,
5: that day.
2: He wasn't naked.
5: Okay.
2: Every word of that is true.
5: How do you not just turn around and walk away? Like,
2: we needed a place to stay.
5: Apparently.
2: No, hey. he was just this.
3: He was at home. He was naked.
2: Yeah, he's just one of these guys. That was his personality.
4: I don't think I've ever been exposed to anyone naked that I wasn't, participating.
2: Yeah, would you ever answer the door?
4: No.
2: Completely naked. It could have been anybody.
4: No. Maybe if I was a karate instructor in Paris, I would. Yeah. Maybe I would.
2: And that woman ended up writing a really good novel. But that's a different story.
5: We had a dad in our neighborhood. Like, he would go over, the kids, we would go over to play at the house, and he would just be in his tidy whities in his chair and, like, not think anything about just talking, having a conversation with you. Like,
4: one of my friend's dads was very casual with you letting him see in his underwear. Oh, I think everybody had that friend.
3: Yeah, we had a mom she had a pool.
5: What?
3: Yeah, there was a mom, and she would sunbathe naked all the time.
4: Whatever.
3: And they had the pool. It's where your friend lives. It's that pool.
5: Oh,
3: and, yeah. And she would, I guess, I don't know if she was proud of her stuff, but we would, she was just naked all the time. And she was hot. She was like 6 feet tall. She was in shape. That was the first time I'd ever seen fake breasts. And I was like, whoa.
5: Oh.
3: Yeah.
2: Wow.
3: Yeah.
2: Well,
4: you didn't have any naked parents in your when you were growing up?
2: Oh,
4: I bet you did if you think about it.
5: Yeah, he had the shower lady.
2: Well, the shower lady.
4: Oh, yeah.
5: Oh,
3: that's
5: a famous story.
3: Different, guys.
4: The eye level.
3: You can't.
4: Cherry pie.
2: Again, if you've never heard the story,
3: it's sad. It's really
4: red-haired menace.
2: I was doing a sleepover. I mean, today if that happened, someone would be arrested
3: immediately.
5: Yeah.
3: Immediately.
4: And
3: yes.
4: Thank God.
5: Yeah.
2: My friend and I, we couldn't have been more than couldn't have been more than eight.
4: You've got to jack this age up.
2: But it's a true story. We'd gotten all muddy and everything, and his mom.
4: Everybody, gather all your friends around however you're listening. And if you haven't heard this,
3: this is a story for
4: now.
3: A counselor, actually.
4: Yes.
3: This is.
2: And his mom had us get in the shower.
4: Hey, you boys, why don't you go get in the shower and clean off?
2: And then she got in with us.
4: Why don't I join you?
3: Yeah.
2: And she had a rather hirsute
4: alarming
2: area.
4: And she was a redhead.
2: Yes, she was. Oh, I mean, I picture it right now, right there at eye level. Yeah, that would be.
4: Was it coiffed in any?
2: No. I mean, I just remember a lot of, because I'd never seen anything. It was stunning.
3: No, because you were a child.
2: Yeah, I mean, you would be if that were to happen today.
4: Not like you worked at a whorehouse when you were eight. Okay.
2: Yes. Yeah. This is the thing I've always had with Josh. Josh goes, I always sleep in the nude. I said, Josh, when you have kids, you can't.
5: No.
2: Because
4: when you have dogs, you can't.
2: Yeah, well, that's a different. If you've got kids, if they're having a sleepover, if the fire alarm goes off, you can't run out into your living room naked.
3: Yeah,
2: you're going to be arrested. So, those were different times. Coming up, we have some exciting stuff in the world of news and sports. We really need to review what
4: last night's Thursday night football
2: game. How'd that happen?
4: Well, remember that earlier in the week you said there was some sort of survey, scientific going over of fans who really think that if they wear the certain, go through a ritual and their team will win. I had a little bit of that last night because I was sure that Dallas would really go to town on Tampa Bay. It was Dallas's get right game.
2: They were minus seven.
4: At kickoff, it was minus 8.5. And
2: they got their ass kicked.
4: Turned out entirely backwards. So if me picking Dallas caused them to lose, I'll take it for Redskins Nation.
2: So the new phrase is on any Thursday.
4: Dallas loses last night to the Tampa Bay Buccaneers and that rookie quarterback, 24-16, Jalen Daniels with an L, threw for a touchdown pass. And Bucky Irving, who's supposed to see the dentist on the Tampa Bay coming up later this afternoon. He had a touchdown pass in the first half, and so there you have it.
2: Doesn't Bucky Irving sound like he'd be the a character in a commercial for a dentist?
4: Bucky Irving, don't let this happen to you.
2: Go to Dr. Schwartz or you'll be Bucky Irving.
4: I don't care for dentists.
2: Coming up, speaking of Buckers, we got beaver news, the kind with teeth.
4: We just had a beaver update, didn't we?
2: Yeah, and that was a big red beaver.
4: Red-haired
2: beaver. by the way, not only did you get that game wrong, Joe Howard.
4: I know. We agreed on all of them. Joe.
2: Joe is like the most knowledgeable guy we've ever had win pigskin picks.
4: Pretty smart.
2: And I think we may have to have Joe as a regular, but
4: get carried away.
2: Both you guys got smoked.
4: Kidding, Joe.
2: Joe Howard was our winner in week 4 of pigskin picks. Week 5 began last evening. It's still possible to win. Go and pick all the rest of the NFL games for this week by going to bobandtom.com/contest.
4: More emails coming up from our listeners, and we'll have the answer. I'm sure you are asking yourself this with Halloween right around the corner. What state in the United States likes candy corn the most? Well, I'll have the answer.
2: Okay, we do have we have another candy corn letter. Right now, I'm mentioning this earlier. There's a picture of Josh right behind Mr. Oske. That's our aura frame, and that photograph will rotate out in a matter of moments. There it is. There's a picture of Patty G. Now, the way this thing works, it's like a slideshow, old-fashioned slideshow. It's a beautiful frame. That's, I think, the 8x10 frame. And you can load it, unlimited photographs and videos. It's a great gift. Get one for yourself, too. There's Fluffy and me, Julio Iglesias. Sorry. Sorry.
4: I love that guy.
2: Mr. Iglesias and Mr. Griswold. Now, the aura frame, they're great. A terrific gift, like I said before. Let's just say your mom lives in Florida and you don't. You can just take your little phone and send her some nice photographs of the kids.
4: And congratulations to Aura, this amazing gift, but they have actually the first advertiser, well, the first anything, actually have Tom understanding the internet a little more. Aura Frame.
2: Yeah, I downloaded that picture there on the left. And yeah. Miss Hooker.
4: So you probably had to bring that picture here to the studio.
2: Not at all.
4: There.
2: Oh.
4: What?
2: I did it from my house.
4: No kidding.
2: Yeah, and Miss Hooker loaded a bunch of them on there. So that's how it works. It's really cool. So your mom in Florida, you can send her pictures of your kids. Instead of looking at him on a little phone, she goes, oh, look at that beautiful 8x10 photograph of little Billy and Susie. And who's that other kid in there? Oh, my God, they had another one. The Aura Frame, A-U-R-A, auraframes.com. 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And I mean it. This is the real Tom talking. This is a great, great present. You will not regret it. Thank you very much for joining us. We're not going anywhere. We'll be right back. Hope you can join us again. These are the O'Reilly Auto Parts Studios. 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
3: Hi.
2: She's over there at the Incogni News Desk. There's Pat Godwin.
4: Hey, chick.
2: Pat and I almost have the same shirt on.
4: Yeah, we do.
2: It's frightening. There's Jeff Oske.
5: Hey, man.
2: Hey. Oh, hey. Laid back. There's Ace Cosby.
6: Hey, Chick.
2: Hey, man. I'm Chick. And emails from our listeners. Hello, Tom.
7: Yeah, we got a bunch of them. They're great. Very, very interesting. Before we get to them, this is technically an email. We had a request for something. Do you want to give us the latest update on the baseball playoffs before I get to this?
2: Because everything's set except the White Sox Guardians Indians series, Game Five, deciding Game Five tomorrow night in Cleveland. Everything's tied up at two games apiece.
7: And the Tribe. Can you call them the Tribe anymore?
3: Yes.
2: Yeah. I'm going to call them the Redskins. Go. Okay.
7: They came out losing too.
2: Yeah.
7: So this is going to be exciting. The Yankees.
2: Yankee, my wanky.
7: They're out, which was great news.
2: They lost to the Tampa Bay Rays.
7: Got a nice letter requesting this specific piece from a really out-there comedian who is as funny as they come. But I will say in advance, if you go to see him, not everyone's cup of tea.
5: No.
7: Okay? My cup of tea, usually.
3: Oh, yeah.
7: But this is kind of where insanity meets comedy to a degree. But give this a listen. I think it's very, very important.
8: With us in the studio, comedian Doug Stanhope. I wanted to talk about something fairly mundane, actually, with Doug. You hate baseball. Am I correct?
9: Baseball players always—they just—they look like cops so much. They're so, no, they're so joyless.
2: Are you out of your mind?
9: But no, you watch any other sport, and they're happy, and they're pumping up the crowd, they're high fiving, and baseball guys—they just look so joyless and smug, and they just sit there in the dugout, and they look like cops. You know how someone gets pulled over, they have no registration, and you need 9 officers, and they all stand around with their arms crossed, and self-important looking. No joy in their face.
8: So what do you do during? Because I can tell you love.
9: I mean, I'll
8: so
9: bet
8: much.
9: On baseball because it's. I think that's the only reason people watch it is because it's the only thing on in the summer. I hate the Yankees. That's the only reason I watch baseball is to hope the Yankees lose. And I guess that's probably a miserable. Just because they buy their team and their fans are so obnoxious. Like if you're gonna just be cheering in the stands, pick an underdog and have some character. If you have money on the game, it's different. That's like having stock in a company.
8: Yeah.
9: But if you're just going to be a loudmouth, beer-fueled ass bag in the stands, pick the underdog. Rooting for the Yankees is like going to a casino and cheering for the house. It's already supposed to win. You're standing behind the blackjack table going, oh, dealer busted your ass, bitch. Oh, that's my dealer. I got my dealer jersey.
7: Oh, that's great. Doug Stanhope, and thank you to Steven. Kind enough to write and remind us of that classic piece from Doug Stanhope.
5: Yeah. I've worked with him down in Bloomington, and he was on stage for less than 12 minutes and walked 30 people.
2: Oh, yeah.
5: And I know it was 30 because he counted them one by one as they walked out of the room and heckled them
3: as
5: they were leaving.
3: Yeah. Yes.
5: It was awesome.
2: He likes to call a shot. Yeah.
3: He is featured on a YouTube show right now called The Soft White Underbelly. I really recommend that you go watch it. It's an incredible interview. It's a crazy interview. It's a great channel, but yeah, go hear Doug's story. It's interesting.
7: Now, we're going to head over that way. That's where Mr. Chick McGee inhabits the sports realm. Yes. If you will, and we have more letters. What have you got?
2: I'm inhabiting. Dear Bob and Tom Show, this is from Chris with a K in Cincinnati. Morning, everybody. Tom never ceases to amaze me. I got in the car the other day just in time for Tom to say, you know, with your nose, that is a terrible look. That's the first thing she heard when she turned our show on.
3: Oh, we're talking about Barbara Streisand. That's right.
2: And he was asked, she said that you your insult in this particular case was aimed at Mr. Oske.
7: No. No, not at all.
2: With your nose, that is a terrible look.
7: No. What I was saying was, we were trying to explain to Jeff that there was a thing going on. What was it? Late 70s?
3: He was alive.
7: When they had, no, but it, the look, no, I guess it was early, maybe early 80s.
3: It was
7: a tight perm. The look, a lot of perms. Mm-hmm. The perm became famous. A bunch of rock stars did it.
2: Oh, yeah.
7: Don Henley from the Eagles did it. Yeah. Mm-hmm. There are a whole bunch of rock stars that have embarrassing fake perms from that era. But Barbara Streisand did it in her version of A Star Is Born, and it just did not help her.
3: Did you ever have a perm, Ace?
1: No.
3: No, you never straightened,
5: yes, you
3: never straightened your hair.
7: No, but you had a fro.
1: I relaxed it.
3: I know, but it's different for his hair. It's when he gets a perm, it's straight.
1: Yeah.
3: When we get a perm, it's curly.
2: I'm very uncomfortable right now.
3: I'm so sorry, but
7: that's isn't that called a process?
3: Yeah, but it's this. It's yeah.
1: It's called relaxing.
3: Oh, okay, yeah. Relaxing. Well,
2: I like to relax.
7: My hair is so relaxed. It died.
5: It's vacationing down in Cabo.
7: No, my apologies to this young lady. I was not insulting Mr. Oskay's nose, which is, you have a very nice nose.
5: Oh, yes. One of the best.
7: No, but I just, that look for Barbara Streisand was just hideous.
3: Yeah.
7: Because she's a beautiful woman, but that is an awful.
2: Well, let's not get carried away.
3: I did that. I forgot when you guys were talking about it. When I had a pixie, I got a perm in high school. And just because I thought it would be funny to pick it out and do that. And it wasn't very funny, and I didn't have any boyfriends.
7: Does that still stink?
3: Oh, it
7: smells
3: horrible.
7: The smell of that?
3: Yeah, it does. It smells really bad.
1: Isn't there some sort of lye in it?
3: Oh, that's what it is.
2: Is there some sort of home remedy, like the bohemian type thing you can...
7: What?
2: Yeah, like roots or something, or
3: get
2: ginger.
3: Get there faster. What are you saying?
2: No, you can make it a permanent mix at home.
3: Oh, no. I don't. You really?
2: Yeah.
3: No, there's not a natural way to do that.
2: Yeah.
3: You're
7: nuts.
3: No,
7: I think it involves, you stand in a bucket of water and you find a non-GFI circuit and plug it in.
2: Does this involve voltage?
7: Every cartoon, that's how you get curly hair.
2: Dear Bob and Tom Show, do you have a letter, by the way? Don't let me get in your way.
3: I do. I have one.
7: Go ahead.
2: Here's Jess with a letter.
3: Dear boys and Jess, I once knew a guy who had a smiley face tattooed on the head of his penis.
2: Oh.
3: There are also multiple gay porn actors that have them. This is from Dick Tats. No, that's the subject of the letter. This is from Mike.
7: Hi,
2: Tom.
7: This is from Dick Tats. What she said.
5: What a great name.
7: I never thought
2: Tom,
7: that's what.
2: Nice
7: a,
2: to meet you.
7: That's what it's called not a dictator. It's Fidel Castro. It's a dictator. It's a guy who's. We're going to come back with more of your letters.
2: Yes, let's. And talk to Jess while we're going.
7: Yes, we'll explain to her how radio works and what a pink slip is. We're broadcasting for now from the O'Reilly Auto Parts Studios. We love it here. This is the Bob and Tom Show.
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2: Lots of sunshine again, just a little bit more cloud cover heading into the afternoon hours, but overall plenty of sunshine, dry conditions, and once again very warm with high temperatures back in the lower 80s. With the KKTV 11 Alert Weather, I'm meteorologist Kevin Bloomberg.
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4: Hey, welcome back to the Bob and Tom Show in the O'Reilly Auto Parts Studios. There's Pat Godwin over there at the music area.
5: Hello, chick.
4: There's Jeff Oske.
6: Yeah.
4: Looking over some information there.
6: Oh, so many papers.
4: At the Incogni News Desk, it's Jess Hooker.
7: Hello.
4: There's Ace Cosby.
8: Hello.
4: I'm Chick McGee. Hello, Tom.
9: We got a lot of misinformation that we've been spewing that we're going to correct right now.
4: Real quick, Tampa Bay upsets the hell out of the Dallas Cowboys in Jerry World. Tampa 24, Dallas 16 last night. And the Guardians, Indians, force a game 5 tomorrow night in Cleveland. Yeah.
7: Wait a second. So when I said, what was the bet that I made the other day about Tampa Bay? I took Tampa Bay in the points.
4: You took Tampa Bay plus 8.5. You won your bet.
6: Yeah. Absolutely.
9: Tampa Bay didn't need any points.
4: No.
9: They won.
4: But you won.
9: So for Chick, this is interesting because for his shoe-in of the week pick, he did get it wrong.
4: Right.
9: But on the other hand, Dallas lost, so that
7: it's a win.
9: That's a win for him emotionally.
4: If I pick Dallas and I'm wrong and they lose every week, I'm a happy guy.
7: Tom, it's a win for all of us.
4: Yes. Yes.
9: A happy chick
4: you know
9: is
4: how horrible I can be.
9: Yeah.
6: I mean,
9: yeah. You know, there are people.
4: You know, this is interesting. Oske should pipe up. You haven't heard me yelling in the hallway about something for quite a while. I think you're ahead of me on that count. Yeah. Okay. Well, okay. We're fine.
7: There was a time.
4: Oh, yeah. We could have a moody contest. Wow. I mean, I could bring out some old.
9: Well, speaking of moody.
4: Yes.
9: This letter is going to rhyme with moody. Really?
7: Oh, booty?
9: No.
5: Jess is a foodie?
9: This is one of my favorites. We've been talking about a variety of phrases, famous phrases, that people get wrong. And this started with Mr. Oske's lady friend. What would she say again?
6: My ex-wife used to always say hindsight is 50-50.
9: Hindsight is 50-50 as opposed to the, I guess the correct phrase, hindsight is 20-20.
6: Yes. Mm-hmm.
9: Because you're always after the fact. And there have been a variety of bastardizations of that, if you will. This one is referencing the phrase, this is Chris from Ogden, Utah, referencing the phrase, does the Pope crap in the woods?
7: Yes. And we've learned that that's actually a Steve Martin quote from a movie, right?
9: Apparently from, not a movie, I think it's from his second album. Maybe.
7: Oh, okay.
9: Maybe,
7: okay.
9: I'm not sure. But this one is a genuine one that I hadn't heard in quite some time. This is the correct phrasing. Possibly you won't get this one, Miss Hooker, but I will, and I love it.
7: Okay.
9: And it is, if someone says, are you going to do something and you want to, or is this a fact, whatever, and you want to answer in the affirmative, you would say, does Howdy Doody have wooden balls?
7: That's a good one.
9: Howdy Doody, of course, the famed wooden puppet.
7: Right.
9: When I was a little boy, I loved Howdy Doody, a marionette, by the way, the kind of puppet with strings.
7: And it was a TV show?
9: Yeah.
7: Okay.
9: And a great-looking puppet kid.
4: Hosted by Buffalo Bob.
9: Yeah,
4: Bob Smith.
9: And I've always wanted to take that great song and change it to, instead of This Is How We Do It, I'd like to, This Is Howdy Doody, and then have Howdy Doody come in. And I'm going to work on that.
7: Buffalo Bob. I thought that was Silence of the Lambs.
4: No, that's Buffalo
9: that's
4: Bill.
9: That's Buffalo Bill.
5: Oh. You're close.
9: Yeah.
8: Was she a great big fat person?
5: You know, I have one from my life. I was, we all were fired from a morning show back in 1994. We were brought into the office, and the general manager says, he starts off with me. Now, Pat, for all intensive purposes, we're going to have to fire you,
4: What do you do?
5: I said, you know that cliche, your mangling is actually for all intents and purposes. He goes, you're still fired.
4: Man.
9: Yeah, I like the one I remember.
4: How do people get that wrong?
9: One of our bosses here said, well, I'm not adverse to doing that. Mm-hmm. You mean you're averse to speaking English? Okay. got another letter here.
4: Go, baby,
9: This is important.
4: All right.
9: Yesterday really was, tell them what it was.
7: What was it?
9: National.
7: Oh, Fluffer Nutter Day.
9: And there's this organization that declares these national days. Some of them are actually certified by the United States Congress.
7: Yeah.
9: I don't think the Congress, well, maybe they did take the time to do Fluffer Nutter Day. But you made some Fluffer Nutters.
8: Mr. Speaker, I, for one, think it's time for Fluffer Nutters.
9: And you Fluffer Nutter, again, can you describe the...
7: A Fluffer Nutter is a sandwich on white bread with a schmear. Can you say schmear when you're not talking about...
9: Bagels,
7: yeah. Of peanut butter and marshmallow cream.
9: I tried one for the first time, and I have to admit, I didn't think I'd like it. I liked it very much, but I thought this sure tastes like a lot of sugar.
7: It is.
9: But.
7: Oh, it's not.
9: According to J.D., Dear Hooker the Cooker, I used to get Fluffer Nutters in my lunch as a kid all the time. You mentioned you would never send these with your kids. FYI, jelly has more than twice the amount of sugar as marshmallow cream.
5: Huh.
9: I don't know. I don't know if that's right, JD. But that's
7: JD. My kids are in their 20s. That ship sailed. I'm not worried about it anymore. They can eat whatever they want.
9: Okay. Yeah. I do prefer jelly.
7: I do prefer jelly too, and I think there's a place for marshmallow cream. Like we said, apparently it is a big ingredient in fudge making.
5: Yeah,
7: you can make fudge with it.
5: Yeah, my mom used to.
7: Yeah, so maybe I'll try that. I don't know. I love peanut butter fudge.
6: I feel like fudge has gone out. Back in the day, everybody, we made fudge, and now no one's making fudge.
7: But it's fudge season now.
6: Oh, okay.
7: Yes, yeah, we are coming into fudge season.
4: It is a cold, I think because there's so much heat. It's so much heat required in the kitchen.
9: By the way, I think the phrase, coming into fudge, I believe, is currently being used in a prison somewhere.
4: You think I'd know after all these years when to shut up when something's happening instead of trying to say,
9: coming into fudge, all the guys at Stir are coming into fudge. Hey!
5: Oh, Jess.
4: Dear Bob and Tom show.
9: By the way, if you want some good fudge.
7: Yes.
9: We're talking, you go to Harbor Springs, Michigan, right there on Main Street. And Mackinac Island, of course, famous for its fudge.
7: Known for their fudge. Yes. And their taffy. Is that true?
9: I'm sorry.
7: Never mind. No questions.
9: I'm not a taffy guy, but I love looking at that machine at the state fair that twirls the taffy around.
7: I do, too.
9: I look at the thing, how does that work?
7: Yeah, that's some kind of like meditation.
6: Yeah, I just want one for the house.
4: Who enjoys?
9: It's like looking at a lava lamp that's more organized.
4: Who enjoys taffy?
7: I love.
5: Nobody.
4: Nobody.
7: Laffy taffy, cherry Laffy taffy all day.
6: Saltwater, fair taffy. I'm buying it by the bushel.
4: Trash. Trash.
6: I love it.
9: I knew a blonde haired girl from DeLand, Florida named Taffy that.
4: You and.
7: Is taffy short for something?
9: She wasn't short.
4: Mitten. You mean Mitten and Buffy and Chad and Tom.
9: Taffy was hot.
4: Taffy was red pepper hot.
9: Oh, my God.
4: Dear Bob and Tom show.
9: Talk about coming into fudge.
7: Uh-oh.
4: Let's.
5: You know, we're coming into fudge season.
4: This is from David. He doesn't want us to lose the theme. Dear Bob and Tom show, hey, chick, your mom is so fat. Her ass looks like a mound of mashed tabies.
5: Ooh.
9: Now, that's a good letter and a bad letter.
7: Yeah.
4: It's a great letter.
9: Your mother would say mashed tabies.
4: She didn't say mashed potatoes.
9: But.
4: She said mashed tabies.
9: Your mother was, I've met your mother, she was extraordinarily slender.
4: She was about the size.
9: A pencil.
4: Of Christy.
7: Yeah, she was.
4: She and Christy were about the same size.
9: She was tiny.
4: Yeah.
9: But the fact that they remember the mashed tabies. Do you want to explain why that was embarrassing for you?
4: At the time, I was having dinner for the first time with my new soon-to-be in-laws. Mm. And my mother was there. And you can imagine how it went.
7: Yeah.
4: My new soon-to-be in-laws would be right at home with Tom.
6: Oh.
4: In Petoskey or Paris or wherever. Mm-hmm. Although they were a lot nicer than your crowd seems to be.
9: My crowd?
4: That's right.
5: The in-crowd.
4: You know.
9: Well, thank you.
4: Are you down? What is it, down with the in-crowd? What is that?
9: No, it's a great song. I'm in with the in-crowd.
4: I forget how to
7: I thought you were
4: going to
7: say down with the sickness.
4: Down with. Yeah. Oh, I like down with the sickness. And the grandma playing the drums. I love that video. You ever see that?
9: That's on the album Coming Into Fudge.
7: You guys want to hear more from Dick Tat?
9: That's Elton's live album.
4: Dick Tat sang lead on Coming Into Fudge, didn't he? Where am I?
9: You don't talk about pulling taffy. You pull on taffy's leg a little bit. And, yikes.
4: This is from Jeremy Spoken. Hey, chick, your mom's so fat, she rolled over twice and was still on top of me.
7: Oh.
5: Ooh, that's, oh,
9: yeah.
4: That sounds like
9: again,
4: that
9: a nice insult, but the theme cannot be your mother is fat.
4: Yes, because she
9: What was the original letter?
4: Oscar has it. I can never get
9: it. It involved Lily and the trampoline and the...
7: A trampoline was a jumpaline until your mom got on it.
4: Yeah. Right.
7: Yeah.
9: So the theme is that your mother was somehow a woman of loose morals, a round-heeled...
6: strumpet? Is that what you say? Strumpet?
9: Is a strumpet an amateur or a pro? We got into this yesterday.
4: A strumpet sounds cream-filled. Yeah. Well, now that I think about it.
6: Coming into fudge.
4: There it is.
7: All right.
9: Okay. Thank you very much.
4: And they also sold a toy called the Bake Oven until my mom got one.
9: Yes, and then it became the Easy Bake Oven. Yeah, there we go. That's the theme.
4: Yeah, that's kind of the theme.
9: She was not a fat woman.
4: No.
9: Does anyone have a fat mother?
7: No.
9: Anyone?
5: No.
9: Mr. Oscar, you know?
7: Mom's tiny.
9: Yeah, my mother was also very fit.
7: Your mom's tiny.
9: Your mom very fit.
4: Yeah, very fit.
5: She's getting tinier.
4: She swam the English Channel.
7: Was your mom tall, Tom?
9: Relatively speaking.
7: Yeah.
4: 6'10".
7: No,
9: Now.
4: Dominated in the paint.
9: I was going to say, what's coming up in fudge? What's coming up in sports? See, now you've got me doing it.
4: Well, coming up in sports... And coming into fudge. Major League Baseball playoffs last night. Thursday night football. The Buccaneers win last night outright. I hope you took Tampa and the points. We have a grandma and a stupid world record. And Major League Baseball could be making a big-time announcement that will take place in 2029. We'll talk about it.
9: Really?
4: Yep.
9: Well, that sounds very exciting.
4: It'll be an opportunity for you to ask stupid questions.
9: Okay. I certainly will enjoy that.
4: Yes, you will.
9: Mackinac Island, famous for its fudge, by the way.
4: Mackinac Island?
9: It's known as the fudge capital of America. Do you know that?
4: Must be something.
9: And
4: proclaimed.
9: Tourists, we locals up there would refer to the tourists as fudgies.
7: Fudgies. Oh, that's fun.
6: And they refer to you as fudge packers. They're packing a lot of fudge up in there.
9: I believe they referred to us as elitist bricks.
7: Oh.
9: Okay.
4: Oh!
9: It's time now to talk money. Let's see now. I don't have to tell you that everything is expensive right now. Walk out of the grocery store. I got one bag here. This was $50. What's going on? Prices are going up, and a lot of us are relying on credit cards. And then when the end of the month comes, you go, I really can't pay it. I'll just let that float for a month. And that interest really builds up quick because it's 25%. Maybe you can pay off those credit cards or maybe add something to your house, put a kitchen in, whatever it might be. And this is the oddity about the contemporary housing market. Homes have gotten so expensive, but if you've owned yours for 10 years, it's probably worth more than twice it was when you bought it. What does this mean? Well, it means you can refinance it, even at today's interest rates, and still pull some of that equity out of it in the form of a check. So you don't have to sell your house to take advantage of the fact that it's worth a lot more. Even a house you've owned for 5 years, probably worth about a third more. 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
4: 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It's Jess Hooker.
7: Hello.
4: There's Pat Godwin.
5: Hey, Chick.
4: Hey, Pat. Oh, there's Jeff Oskey.
31: Yeah, man.
4: Ace Cosby's here.
32: Hello.
4: Hello, Tom.
9: Hello, Chick McGee.
4: I think sports, or did I have another? Oh, the candy corn. Number one state in the United States loves candy corn the most.
9: Is this a question?
4: Here are the 10 states where candy corn is most popular. Mm. 10 to 1, or we could go not just say number 1 and move on. What do you want?
9: Yeah, I would do the latter.
7: Can I guess?
4: Yeah.
7: Kentucky.
4: It starts with a K. Mm. And Kentucky is it, and Kansas. Kentucky is in the
9: California.
4: It is California.
9: Yeah.
4: Kansas is number 1, Utah, Iowa, Oklahoma, Missouri, Indiana, and Kentucky. There's your top 7.
7: Okay.
4: The 10 states where candy corn is most popular this year. Evidently, it changes year to year.
9: Wow.
4: Candy corn futures. You've got a lot of money in there.
7: Right? Did you ever get that candy corn pizza, Ace?
32: No.
7: No, he was on the wait list.
32: Yeah.
9: What?
7: There was a wait. We read a story that Tombstone was doing a candy corn pizza kit.
9: Oh.
7: Ace signed up and was on the wait list, but I think they've canceled it. It might be over.
9: Can't you just go buy candy corn and throw it on a pizza?
7: You really could.
4: That's right. What I said.
7: I wouldn't.
32: Well, it was $1.99.
9: Ah, okay.
7: Oh, I had the best pizza of my life last night. It was so good. It's nacho cheese pizza.
4: Oh.
7: Yes. Yeah. It's nacho cheese instead of red sauce on a traditional crust, mozzarella and cheddar mixed together. With ground beef and jalapenos. Oh, my gosh.
9: What? Well, that actually leads to today is an official day. Yesterday was, what, Nutter Flutter? Fluffer?
7: Fluffer Nutter.
9: Fluffer. That's right. Fluffer Nutter.
7: Fluffer Nutter.
9: Nutter, is Nutter Fluffer is the technician at a porno set.
4: Don't make your own nut butters what you're supposed to do yesterday.
9: Yeah, I'm sorry.
4: I hope you got that done.
9: But today is what?
7: Today is National Moldy Cheese Day. Yeah.
9: Anyone?
7: Do you guys like stinky cheese?
4: Yeah. No.
7: Sometime. I do.
4: I've decided I like a really, really super sharp cheddar.
32: Yeah, I'm with you.
4: What about
32: a white cheddar?
4: I like the white cheddar. Yeah. Sure.
9: So which are the moldy ones that are safe to eat?
4: I think mold's always good to eat.
32: Like
4: isn't
32: it's blue?
7: No, it's not always. It depends on your cheese. So it's a hard cheese that you can Go ahead.
32: Is blue cheese a moldy cheese?
7: Blue cheese, the Maytag blue is, yes. And then the
9: what is
7: Stilton?
9: Maytag blue?
4: That's when you sit on your washer and eat cheese. You've done this.
9: There's really a cheese called Maytag cheese?
7: Maytag blue, yeah. That's I think good. It's because it's the region that it's from in France or something like that. I don't know.
4: Washer and dryers as far as the eye can see.
7: There's brie and...
4: I don't like brie. Too soft. Too soft.
7: Oh, no. If you put some jam on top of brie. Oh, yeah. Yes, that's the way you do it.
4: How about Havarti? Where are you on Havarti? That's only come on the scene recently, right?
7: Havarti's good. No, it's been around for a long time, but that's a hard cheese. That is not in this.
4: Jarlsberg?
7: No.
9: So I'm sorry.
7: Gorgonzola is another one.
4: Pass.
32: Oh, yeah.
9: What cheeses can you not eat if they're moldy?
7: Those are the soft cheeses, like cream cheese, cottage cheese, ricotta, those. If they're moldy, you got to toss them. But there's other cheeses that if they do get moldy, you can just cut off the mold. Parmesan is one, cheddar, Parmigiano Reggiano, those are all okay.
4: And we've had this question before. Do you pay the cheese tax?
9: What?
4: If you have a puppy dog or puppy dogs, you go to the refrigerator, get a piece of cheese, you got to pay the cheese tax. They're right there. Where's our cheese, they say.
7: No. We have a meat tax. He gets a little piece of meat every time, but we don't do cheese. Yeah.
4: You ever hear of that meat tax, Tom? sometimes that load's just too heavy. You got to pay that meat tax.
9: Usually with jewelry. Okay, let's go back to the sports desk. What's happening?
4: Major League Baseball, listen to me now, and I have no details. Major League Baseball has proposed shortening its regular season. They're calling it the Crisco.
9: What?
4: I'm making this up, Tom. No, this part I'm not making up. Major League Baseball proposed shortening its regular season to 154 games from 162. It's trying to convince players to approve a salary cap in the league's next collective bargaining agreement that expires in like December of this year. We're going to have a big job action in Major League Baseball right around the corner. This new shortened schedule would start in 2029. It was 154 games in Major League Baseball until... I don't know, sometime in the 60s, maybe the 70s, somewhere around there, I added eight games. Major League Baseball Players Association responded to the proposed changes in a statement that said, go eat hard cheese. No, they said players will weigh in on these proposals and we will respond at the bargaining table. Management's trying to get all their ducks in a row, maybe not make this a job action / strike.
9: Okay. Well,
4: remember when they struck Major League Baseball and there was no World Series? Remember that?
9: Well, yeah, absolutely.
7: This is a wild time.
4: It was wild. Absolutely wild.
9: They get pretty good pay.
7: they do.
9: It's kind of hard to relate to that when you got a guy making $40 million a year bitching.
4: Yeah, it is kind of tough, isn't it? Oh, we have Jerry Jones last night. The Dallas Cowboys lose to the Tampa Bay Buccaneers in Arlington in front of their home fan, 24-16. Now, NFL fans know that this could have been interpreted as the Cowboys get-right game. So you run up against an opponent, go, oh, we're going to have no problem. We're going to get right playing these guys. Well, it turns out the Cowboys were the get-right game for the Tampa Bay Buccaneers. See, that flipped the whole thing. Here's Jerry Jones. And by the way, here's a list of the general managers in the NFL, general managers and owners, who have a news conference after their teams played. That's the entire list.
9: Okay.
4: Here's Jerry Jones.
1: Well, I, of course, appreciated any chance that we might have had there near the end. The Buccaneers really took it to us. They did it, in my view, they did it inside.
4: Inside.
7: What does that mean?
4: They played the dome.
1: That's really surprising to me.
4: Running
1: and,
4: the ball.
1: That's what it is.
9: Can we get that audio written in stone?
4: Yes, we can.
9: That was not interesting at all.
4: She's sad.
3: World record.
4: This is interesting. Are you ready? A grandmother in Canada, has broken a Guinness World Record after holding an abdominal plank for 5 hours. Donna Jean Wilde. She's something. Achieved the record for the longest abdominal plank female participating in the Huntsman World Senior Games in Utah.
9: We have a picture of this lady.
7: How old is she? Like grandma, or like grandma?
5: She could be 40, right?
4: 61.
7: Right. Oh, okay.
5: 61, ooh.
32: Is there a chance she held it so long because her life alert needed a new battery? Like she couldn't get up?
4: Are you saying 61?
3: 61 is really old. Is that old? Is that what you're saying?
4: Easy. Would you care to meet me on the board?
7: Know your audience.
4: There she is.
9: Wow.
32: That's not a plank. She's not even straight.
7: No. Yeah, she's not.
9: At all. No, but she's up. She's
4: boo.
9: On her toes. She's up off the ground.
7: Yeah. Now, your core has to be up off the ground.
9: Here's what's.
4: And let me tell you something. That effort is half-assed in a lot of ways.
9: Can you put the photograph back up there? What strikes me as being unusual is there's a gigantic crowd watching this.
7: Yeah. Fit old people. I don't know. Maybe that's a thing. Oh, here's the video.
3: Ooh, she's.
4: Yeah.
7: She's pulsing a little.
3: She did a little hump there.
7: A little pulse.
9: She's kind of hot.
4: She's touching the ground.
7: You can't even see her face. You see that she's thin and blonde.
9: Yeah. I'd say two in the plank, one in the stank.
32: Have a good day.
7: Quick, read the next story, please, God.
4: I'm sorry I missed that, Tom. What?
9: Yeah, she's hot. She could crush some Werther's in her panties, and I'd be going and eating those.
7: Oh, no.
4: Tom
7: it's
4: likes
7: getting
4: women
7: worse.
4: With an ass like a house cat. He always has. I don't get it. You know what? If you were here, you guys go, here, hey, baby, what about you?
3: Calm down, bitch.
4: All right. Look, that's the world of sports, Tom. And evidently, we're cheering for the Chicago White Sox Saturday night in game five.
7: Yep. Oh, well, I get it. You're from there.
4: The Indians might have a chance.
7: And you're such a big sports fan.
9: They're the Guardians now. They no longer have Chief Wahoo.
7: That was the...
9: Yahoo.
4: That was certainly a misstep.
3: Wahoo.
4: The cartoon representation.
7: What was it? I don't know what it was.
9: The big famous buck-toothed
4: You don't remember
9: Indian...
4: Chief Wahoo's
7: no,
4: picture?
7: No, I don't.
4: Oh, it was really something.
7: Sorry.
9: I just met a guy the other night, had that as a tattoo.
4: Chief Wahoo?
9: Yeah.
4: What am I saying? I've got two Indian heads as tattoos. What am I talking about?
9: Yeah, but Chief Wahoo is a caricature.
4: Yes,
7: right?
4: Very much so.
9: Yeah, very buck teeth.
7: Chief Wahoo.
9: It's a famous logo, for baseball. One of the early mascots. There you go.
7: That's his. I didn't know he had a name.
9: And he's got a bright red face and an Indian feather. I offensive to many, certainly. But
4: believe it or not, that might be the tamer version of the early version that they used. Remember this version, Tom? This is probably what they used when you met Vic Davalio.
9: Yeah, that version is super offensive. I was at this food court. This guy walked up and said, "Hey, you, Tom?" We got talking, and he said, "We just were talking about stuff." And then he rolls up his sleeve, and he had Cleveland Browns thing on one arm, and the classic old Chief Wahoo logo on his other arm.
4: What logo did he have for the Browns?
9: The little
4: The little elf
9: pixie elk guy.
7: All
9: right. I'm not sure what that
4: couldn't be a picture of Paul Brown.
9: Yeah, I don't know what that was supposed to mean.
4: Brownie, an elf. I think
9: a brownie is an elf.
4: Well, that's what they're saying.
9: Well, then
4: they're trying to hide the fact that the original owner of the Cleveland Browns was an egomaniac, and he named the team after himself.
9: Yeah, wouldn't you?
4: If I owned a football team, they'd be the Chicks.
7: Yeah.
4: Oh yeah. Damn right they would.
7: Yeah.
4: Let's go, Chicks.
9: Yeah. But Chicks sounds, I don't know, not really scary.
4: That's how they get your partner. Yeah.
9: It's like the dog pound would be the puppy pound. Doesn't have that, you know.
4: We'd lead the league in adorable, I can tell you that. Darn right. How about that?
7: Do you regret your Indian-themed tattoos now?
4: No. Huh?
7: No, you don't?
4: No.
9: We should explain. Chick has been a lifelong Washington Redskins fan. The Redskins also, the team also got rid of that name. And
4: yeah, certainly.
9: They're now the
7: I should
9: Commanders.
7: Say Native American, I'm sorry.
4: No, they're the Washington football team in my house.
7: I have a pineapple on the back of my arm as a part of one of my tattoos. And no reason at all. And this tattoo is probably about 10 years old. I had no idea. I had no idea that there was any significant meaning of the pineapple.
9: That means you're a swinger, right? If the pineapple on the door or something
7: is upside down.
32: Oh, so every time you raise your hand, it looks like you're volunteering to swing.
7: Yeah.
32: You're like, oh, I'll swing with you.
7: Yeah, so this guy came over to clean the carpets, literally came to clean the carpets.
4: Wow.
7: And he was like, hey, I like your tattoo. And I was like, get out of here. I didn't know. So I regret that one.
9: He wanted to eat the carpet.
32: Well, hey, I got a letter here. I got a letter.
4: Between her and the dictats and you and eating carpet.
5: Two planks in the...
4: Good Lord, people.
9: Sorry. What do you got over there?
32: This was from Joe. Jeff's ex said hindsight is 50-50. She was obviously talking about eventually taking half of his stuff. I would have been ecstatic if it was just half. Joe.
4: Spoken like someone who's never had to be...
32: Half my stuff, three quarters of my life. Oh, yeah, take it all.
4: Yeah, that's real funny, pal. Okay. Give me that letter. I'm hunting him down for you.
9: Coming up, an unusual thing that I was not aware of. If you ever shop on Amazon... over the course of time, Amazon takes in a lot of information, and there's actually a profile of you on your Amazon account. And with a couple of clicks, you can find out what Amazon thinks you are and what you're all about. It's kind of fun. When we come back, we're going to explore that. Also, we have mixed up at the funeral home. We have a giant tortoise update and an unusual thing. Two really interesting stories about the animal known as the beaver. So coming up, we'll have a beaver update. We are in the O'Reilly Auto Parts studios. 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
16: 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Really, the only volume we're seeing is Milton Proby at Powers near the Colorado Springs Airport. A little bit of volume Woodman Road from Union I-25, and also looks like Powers maybe by InterQuest. I'm Sean Martinez's traffic.
17: 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There's a lot to look forward to this fall. I'm Gina on Classic Rock 98.1 KKFM. 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
5: Hello, Tom. Doing a little light reading over there? We're on the air.
10: I'm just reviewing some of our mail. We get some great letters. 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
10: 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Coming up, we've got some comedian guests, including Dustin Nickerson will be in the studio with us shortly. Also, Haywood Banks. Going to stop by, I believe, and do his one of his famous Halloween songs. I certainly look forward to that. And guest comedians in the Bob and Tom Show are presented by Lee's Famous Recipe Chicken.
5: Oh,
10: delicious!
5: So good.
10: Now, I believe, are we? You completed the sports broadcast?
5: Yes, yes, I have.
10: Okay, so we're going to head over to the newsroom, if you will, the news desk.
5: That's right.
10: It's not just any desk; it's the Incogni news desk
5: in the newsroom
10: with Jess Hooker.
6: Amazon customers are learning just how much the shopping platform knows about their preferences. The revelations emerged after Threads user Megan Montgomery shared a screenshot of her Amazon About You page, saying she was left literally speechless after finding a page of assumptions that Amazon had made about her. Among the observations listed was, has flat buttocks.
5: Huh?
10: What would she have purchased that would have indicated she had a flat butt?
6: Inserts.
5: Like a shaper?
6: Yeah.
5: Something like that.
6: Yeah. Her post went viral with commenters sharing their assessments from Amazon. Such things said, has no friends.
10: Now, and what would you buy that would suggest that you have no friends?
6: How to make friends and there's a book called How to Make Friends and Make People Like You.
5: Yeah. Meals for One, maybe something like that.
6: There you go. Another one said, had not worn a medium size in anything in years. having a stomach that hangs over their vagina.
10: Again, what would you buy that would...
6: You would be buying a cincher, something to suck in your tummy.
7: Shapewear.
6: Yeah, shapewear, thank you.
5: Is that a FUPA?
6: Yes.
5: Yeah.
10: What is...
6: Nope.
5: I'll have to tell you.
7: Muffin top? Is that muffin top?
5: Muffin top?
6: Yeah, kind of like
5: muffin
6: that,
5: top?
6: But FUPA is a acronym.
5: Are you familiar with the muffin top?
10: Yes.
5: Okay.
10: I'm not familiar with FUPA.
5: Okay.
10: Is that like...
7: You may not...

0: on a like foobar?
1: I'm gonna
2: say all of it but the pee, okay?
0: Mm-hmm.
2: Fat upper
0: area. Me. Okay.
2: Yeah.
0: Okay. Oh, that's really awful.
2: Oh, yeah, that is,
1: you know,
2: awful.
1: What? Oh, dear me, is the proper response.
0: I had no idea. Sorry. But again, this is the Amazon, what do you call it?
2: It's the About Me page.
0: Yeah.
2: So this is the assumptions that Amazon makes about you based on your purchases, and maybe even,
0: so this
2: I think
0: is just
2: it says,
0: the computer just figures out what you bought. And
2: This is how they come to these conclusions. Amazon said the feature uses purchase history, searches, product reviews, saved lists, and conversations with Alexa to understand customers' preferences.
1: Huh.
2: So there you go. Another one said, uses phone in shower to read Kindle books. Now, there is a thing that you can hang in your shower that is a waterproof pocket that your devices can be in while you're in the shower.
1: No kidding.
2: Yeah.
1: Huh.
2: So they may have bought that. And then this one says, likes brunettes with muscles. Whatever that means.
1: Well, who doesn't?
2: Yeah. I actually looked mine up at the break. I found the page on mine. And mine, luckily, nothing insulting, really. Has a dog, has a cat, favors organic and natural products, has an outdoor space, kitchen tools and gadgets, reads regularly.
1: How
2: pretty normal.
1: How do I find this? Do you have instructions? Yeah.
2: Yes, I do. Since you have your phone with you, I'll tell you this way. Open your Amazon app.
1: Hang on just a second. I'm there.
2: Go to your name at the top that says Hello Chick.
1: Okay. Yes.
2: Click that.
3: Now, mine doesn't say Hello Chick.
2: Oh, yeah. Manage profile.
1: Manage profile.
2: Okay. And then you're going to go to interests.
1: Interest, yes.
2: And then you're going to scroll down to about you.
1: About
2: it's at the very bottom.
1: You. Here we are.
0: Yeah, there we go. This is interesting.
1: Let's see.
0: Mine isn't too bad.
1: 64 results.
0: It says, I prefer pants with a lot of room for sizable genitalia.
1: The first entry. Oh, really? I'll be truthful. My first entry is consistent streaming service and subscriptions.
2: Yes.
1: I like the automatic shipping stuff.
2: Yeah,
1: ever since the pandemic, I'm up to my. I might be accidentally hoarding toilet paper. I'm not sure.
2: You never turn that off.
1: It's such a bother to go in there.
2: Are we going to all get toilet paper for Christmas? For
0: mine says
1: happy holidays.
0: Has children who he doesn't know order stuff on this account.
1: Gosh, I wish it did.
0: Has impeccable taste in shoes, pants, and shirts. This is so nice.
1: Impeccable, really?
0: Mm-hmm.
4: If you're buying your clothes off Amazon, it's not impeccable.
1: It knows what.
0: Hey.
4: And I get most of mine from there. I'm not insulting
2: there
4: you.
2: There is a high-end side of Amazon.
4: Oh, yeah. I must not be privy to that.
1: See, but it doesn't say absolutely, but it's likely, and they know what two cars I own.
2: Oh, yeah, there you go.
1: Absolutely.
2: Okay.
1: Nailed that.
4: It knew your car brand?
1: Yeah.
0: Yeah, mine too.
1: And this says likely has a house.
2: That's good.
1: What the hell is that all about?
0: Well, they can tell by the stuff you're buying.
1: Well, I know, but
2: I would hope so. Where are they shipping this stuff?
1: Yeah. Gracious.
0: It's kind of interesting. And there's certain things they get wrong, because if you're buying gifts for people.
2: Exactly.
1: Oh, likes.
2: And if you share your account with your significant other, there's some crossover.
1: Has a dog, possibly two.
2: There you go.
1: Likes Bumble and Bumble hair care. That's true. Okay. Yes. Oh, it knows me. Shea Moisture for body care.
0: Yeah.
1: Love the Shea Moisture, Tom.
0: So it's pegged you as a gay man?
1: High-end audio systems. Why is that and why are you laughing if that's what it has pegged me as?
0: That'd be cool.
4: Yeah.
0: That'd be good for the show if you all of a sudden late-life gay chick.
2: You would make a good gay guy.
0: Yeah, you would. You have good clothing, good nice grooming habits.
1: I was going to say I'm clean, reasonably clean.
0: Yeah.
1: Periodic.
0: I wonder if you'd get along better with a guy than you have historically with the ladies.
1: Hey, let's explore that. Want to?
2: We are coming into cuffing season, so you could.
1: Periodic. Is that like.
2: And fudge season.
0: Coming into fudge was one of the themes earlier in the show.
1: Is cuffing like a canoodling? Is that under a blanket
2: that
1: together?
2: That is where you just kind of couple up for the season.
1: Right.
2: Yeah.
1: Oh, and you're out after the season?
2: Usually.
0: Yeah. Why is it called cuffing again?
2: I don't remember what the cuffing reference is.
1: I thought cuffing was smacking someone in the back of your hand. It was a cuff.
2: Oh, I
0: thought it was like you were handcuffed to somebody for the winter.
2: Oh, maybe that is what it is. Yeah, that sounds right.
0: I forget. We had that. Well, this is fun. It's if you are on a a regular computer is a little bit less difficult to find the about you section of your Amazon list.
2: I should check the Bob and Tom Amazon and see what it says about
1: as far as my gay angle. Enjoys Elton John music right there. Yeah. The early Elton John, I'd like to specify. Right. Yes,
0: fun. Okay, well, check
2: Pat,
0: out
2: your... Pat, did you see yours?
3: Mm-hmm.
2: What does it say?
3: It says probably has acoustic guitar, then it says definitely has large penis.
2: Oh, okay.
3: I nailed it.
1: Is that right?
3: Yeah.
1: How do they know?
0: No, I think then it says parentheses, or is buying condoms for his boyfriend.
3: Oh, that is odd.
0: Keep reading.
3: Oh, yeah, you're absolutely correct.
0: This really is an unusual story. Did I give you the one about from datingnews.com about people turning to things like magic and astrology?
2: Oh, yes.
0: This is really funny because for people of certain ages, there are different levels of this. Mm-hmm. Explain what I'm talking about.
2: A new poll from datingnews.com suggests that younger Americans are increasingly turning to a little magic for help in their love life. Nearly two-thirds of Gen Z, adults roughly in their teens and 20s, say they've tried something spiritual, psychic, or witchy for romance. Some have even paid for love spells or rituals online. Millennials, now roughly in their 30s and early 40s, are also embracing love rituals, with some using witchcraft or magic to attract a partner and rekindle a romance.
0: Anybody here?
2: No, it sounds like something we would have done when we were teenagers, yeah. But
0: then as it goes up, it's baby boomers least likely to...
2: Yeah, Gen Xers, mostly in their 40s and 50s, are less likely to try this, and baby boomers, obviously, are the least likely. Gen Z still trust therapy most for dating advice, but astrology, psychics, and tarot are increasingly part of the mix.
0: I mean, Jeffrey, would you pretend you believed in astrology?
4: Yeah, Lilith Fair. I've been to Melissa Etheridge. Pretend a lot to get laid.
1: That's a book. Lies I've told to sleep with a woman. Yeah,
0: How about this one? How about the concerts you've gone to?
1: Yeah.
4: Like I said, I've been to Lilith Fair twice and Melissa Etheridge three times. So
2: I would have been at those shows too. So I can't say anything. But
4: I don't know if I should share this, but I dated a witch.
2: Ooh,
4: and when
2: a good
4: we
2: witch
4: broke
2: or a
4: up,
2: bad witch?
4: Well, when we broke up, she put a hex on my junk.
2: No way.
4: And
0: did it work?
2: Like what kind
4: of
2: hex?
4: I don't know if it worked or if psychologically it worked.
2: Did she say?
4: She told me that. And then the next time I was with another person, there was an issue and I had to call her and ask her to take the hex off of my junk.
2: Did it work the next time?
4: Better.
2: Yeah.
0: Does she have that ad hex for sex?
1: And then she serves a
4: nice... That was an actual phone conversation I had to have with the ex was, hey, you said you did this and I believe in you. Like, I believe she's crazy enough that she did do it. And then when there were issues, I had to call her up and ask her to take it off.
0: And she was a self-proclaimed witch.
4: Oh, yeah.
1: She also serves...
0: How do you get that distinction? Do you have to join some club?
2: There's different degrees of witches.
4: You buy a bunch of candles and books and...
2: You wear stones.
0: Be careful. Yeah. She'll hex you again if she's listening.
4: No, we're friends now, and she's an awesome person.
1: Oh.
4: And I got no problems with her whatsoever. She's one of the best.
1: She can't come into your house unless she's invited. Oh, no, that's a vampire. Yes. Never mind.
0: Yeah, what you need to do is to get reliable love advice from a Magic 8-Ball.
4: Yes.
0: that'll tell you. But this is pretty interesting that a lot of folks, especially younger, are turning to a little magic in their love lives.
2: Yeah, I don't do it for love, but I have sprinkled cinnamon around the doorway at the beginning of each month. For just good luck.
4: Oh, I do that to keep out the ants.
1: Huh.
0: I wasn't aware of that. That's a thing.
2: Yeah, it's for abundance and protection.
1: Well, and there's
2: all those
0: things. Doesn't that cause
1: a
0: bugs?
1: Sage?
2: No, it doesn't cause any bugs. Yeah, you could sage your house. And get the spirits out, the bad mojo.
0: Yeah, I just take Axe body spray and
3: keeps everything out.
0: spray it around the place where the dogs are most of the time.
2: Doesn't that attract teenage boys or girls?
0: Oh, wait a minute. That's no good. Coming up, we have a great guest coming to the studio today. Comedian Dustin Nickerson, comedian Haywood Banks on the way. Plus, we have an interesting thing if you're a cat owner, and a sweet story about a Make-A-Wish kid. It's kind of happy and nice. And also, the world's oldest tortoise back in the news, Jonathan the tortoise, has been around since the 1800s, still alive. And we're going to find out about that. And then we have another tortoise story, actually a pretty happy tortoise story, about a recent discovery of more than 100,000 live tortoises coming up. So kind of a sweet turtle thang. And then, do you know what neural nostalgia is? We're going to tell you, and we all have it. It's all about the kind of music you like. When we come back to the O'Reilly Auto Parts Studios, this is the Bob and Tom Show.
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21: Lots of sunshine again, just a little bit more cloud cover heading into the afternoon hours, but overall plenty of sunshine, dry conditions, and once again very warm with high temperatures back in the lower 80s. With the KKTV 11 Alert Weather, I'm meteorologist Kevin Bloomberg.
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2: Hello.
1: There's Pat Godwin.
3: Hey, Chick.
1: Hi, Pat. How you doing, buddy?
3: I'm okay. Can you hear me?
1: I can barely see you, man. There's Willie Griswold.
3: Yo.
1: Jeff Hoskes.
4: Yeah, I'm here.
1: Doing his best Abraham Lincoln impersonation. There's Ace Cosby.
25: Howdy.
1: I'm Chick and Tom. We have a special guest in the house.
0: He is comedian Colin Chamberlain. Good to see you, Colin.
26: Good to see you.
0: And I'd like to begin by asking you, as someone who is not familiar with us, is it fair to say we should explain?
1: Not familiar.
0: Until yesterday,
1: okay.
0: Mr. Oski over here had the mountain man thing going.
26: Yeah.
0: Beard down to his chest, very, very long hair.
3: Cabin, manifesto written.
0: Mm-hmm. Yes.
4: Yeah. Right.
0: Yes.
3: Packages.
0: Ready to... it has been observed that he looks kind of like Abraham Lincoln.
1: There he is.
2: There's
1: yeah.
2: a before picture up here on this.
4: Yeah.
2: If you want to take a peek.
4: Yeah. Yeah. On the posters.
26: I like it. I like the glow up. I think you would call it a glow up.
4: Yeah.
2: Right.
26: And the old look looked like a little bit of a blow up, like a blow up the post office. You know what
4: yeah.
26: I mean? Like,
4: yeah,
26: hey, I'm sending some packages out,
4: yeah.
26: you know?
4: Yeah. Yeah.
26: With no return address.
3: Yeah. Like, yeah. Maybe a yeah. maybe
27: you went
3: one
27: from
3: of those...
27: Kaczynski to Krasinski.
26: Oh, dude, that's pretty good.
4: I like
26: the beard, man.
4: I
26: looks
4: hate
26: good.
4: It.
26: You don't like it?
4: I like some of it. like it's too forward facing. Like you're too young to know who C. Edward Coop was.
26: Definitely. Back in hey, Reagan I appreciate days, you saying but, that, but definitely too. I'm also not well read. And you've come if he wasn't in the last four Avengers movies, I don't know who that is. Sorry. Yeah.
0: And I wasn't. Didn't we determine that Rutherford B. Hayes had that? He had that kind of pointy, that pointy beard because you could do that now. It's very. It's long below the lip.
1: Well, it is point. It is pointy-ish. Yeah.
5: I think you should do exactly what Chick has for about a week.
2: Yes.
4: Yeah. No, yeah. That's why I'm doing it. I'm going home right after the show.
5: Do it again, but then you let the mustache stay. And then you got a flirty little mustache.
4: I look too Amish.
5: You look good.
4: Yeah.
26: No, you don't look Amish. Right now?
5: Yeah. Lack of the mustache is getting the Amish part of it. Yeah. The less mustache there is, the more Amish you look. It's a direct correlation.
2: But it's a lot of cheek, and that's what
4: too
2: gives
4: much
2: Amish.
4: Cheek.
2: And then this right here. Yeah.
26: I like the cheek.
5: Show me
26: too.
5: The cheek.
4: My beard's supposed to go up to my cheekbones.
26: If you lose that mustache and keep the beard, you're going to look Amish.
4: Yeah.
26: All right.
4: Yeah.
26: People are going to start asking you to build barns. Okay. Yeah.
1: And it won't take you like a couple hours to grow all this back anyway. That's where you grow.
0: Right. Your mustache since we got here has already kind of thickened up.
1: Yeah,
4: thank God.
1: Yeah, absolutely.
0: Well, in any event, our guest
4: has got a good mustache.
26: Yeah, thank you. I work on it.
1: That's bushy. Yeah.
0: Now let me see, Willie, how's yours doing?
5: It's not as good as Colin's, but it's okay. I like it for now.
0: Okay.
1: Having some breakfast, Will?
5: I'm putting a Zen in. I'm going to get a nicotine pouch. Here's the thing. Whenever a guest comes in, my dad usually focuses directly on their appearance. Mm-hmm. Today, there was a little detour. We had to make fun of Jeff first. Mm-hmm. Then we got to his mustache. I thought we were staying here. So I thought I had a 4-second little nicotine release.
2: Yeah.
26: A
2: kid.
26: Little time to take a trip down to Zimbabwe there.
5: Oh,
26: yeah.
5: Baby.
26: Yeah.
1: Zimmen.
26: I like that. Pop a couple of those in
5: I
26: there.
5: Am Rhodesian, woo! Brother. I am all the way in Zimbabwe.
1: Wow.
26: No, what is that? Sixers?
5: Yeah, these are Sixers.
26: Doing one or two at a time.
5: Oh, just one. I'm not
2: Dude,
5: that.
2: Oh, good.
26: I got a buddy who's doing 3 sixes at a time.
2: Whoa.
26: At this point, it's like, just smoke crack. You know what I mean? It's like, feel something. Yeah. Like, it's crazy.
0: The first time that the famed duo from back in the day, Pinkerton and Bowden, came in. And I don't know if you were there that day, Chick. Richard Bowden, at the time, I noticed he had on a nicotine patch.
1: Oh, yeah. Yeah.
0: I also noticed that during the breaks, he was out there smoking.
2: Yeah.
1: Right.
0: And then I saw him grab the Nicorette gum.
2: Yeah.
5: Yeah.
0: That guy.
1: He liked the nicotine.
0: That guy had a nicotine thing going. He's off of most of it by now.
4: So nicotine three ways.
5: Yeah. Right now I'm only doing the Zins. I'll have a fun cigarette. If I'm inside and I'm allowed to smoke, if I'm at like a bar or a casino where you're allowed to smoke, if you're allowed to smoke inside, I'm allowed to have one. If I'm close to the water, if it's after a wedding or a funeral, I'm allowed to have one.
2: I'm with you, Will.
5: I'm doing about a pack per season right now. But bachelor parties and weddings, I will bring Zins. I'll bring a flirty little vape from me and the boys. I'll bring cigars and I'll bring cigarettes. I got the Father, the Son, and the Holy Ghost. I got everything. I'm strapped on a wedding day.
2: No. I smoke when the seasons change. When it's the first good day of the next season, I'm like, you got to step outside and have a smoke.
5: How was last Wednesday for
2: you? It was beautiful.
0: Yeah. What brand did you grab?
5: Can I guess?
2: Yeah.
5: Reds or the light blue, Marlboro Reds or the light blue Natural American Spirit Pack.
2: No, I don't. It does seem like that would be me. But
5: menthols?
2: No, gosh, I can't do menthols. We were just talking about Camel Crush earlier this week. Do you remember those?
5: I do. I don't like them, but yeah, they're great.
2: Yeah. No, I just go with a plain old Marlboro Light.
26: Ooh. Yeah. That's classy, though.
2: Yeah.
26: You know what I mean? That is the scholars.
2: That's a mom's cigarette, actually. Yeah.
0: I thought they couldn't call them lights anymore.
2: They don't. They're silvers.
5: Yeah.
2: Yeah, Marlboro silvers.
5: But it pairs great with a Michelob Light, and you're a dad, and you hide them in the woods, and you have a cigarette and a beer. You don't tell your family about it.
26: And it's 6 a.m. That's not a bad breakfast. You know what I mean? Yeah. Couple of those.
1: Isn't that funny, though? The government says they can't say light anymore, but let's call them silver. But you guys know what you're smoking.
0: Yeah, and I didn't realize until a couple days ago you explained
2: Camel Crush, which is a regular cigarette, but it has a little ball in the filter that you can crunch it and it becomes a menthol cigarette.
0: So it's like one of those toys that becomes a truck.
5: Yes.
1: It's a transformer.
2: Yeah.
1: So when you smoke that, do you hit it with your teeth? Is that the idea?
2: Yeah. You could crunch it with your fingers.
5: My buddy, and it's so funny, as soon as you said Camel Crush, my brain went, Mark Renucci, Brad Alter, because yeah. my two buddies, they smoked those. Mm-hmm. And Mark would do about half of one, and then when he wants a little extra special kick before he has to go to work, you bite it, and then now it's a menthol for the
0: and
5: last
0: And you were saying that the FDA or whoever it is doesn't allow any other flavors except for menthol.
2: Yes, in the United States.
0: And didn't they try to ban menthol cigarettes a couple years ago? And
3: they did.
26: In some places they are.
0: They
26: right?
0: do.
26: Yeah, you can't get them.
0: That's just weird. Now, the Zen thing, I didn't know what those were until I thought that someone was leaving white cigarette filters all over my street when I walked my dogs, and I was getting really irritated. And then my cop friend explained that those are those Zen things.
2: Yeah.
0: So my suggestion is, in order to get someone, we could hire people to pick up all those little Zens, so there should be a Zen tax. And that would pay for people to walk down my street and pick up all those stupid white things that are littering my street.
2: Yeah.
5: There already is a Zyn tax. It's the regular sort of tobacco tax.
0: They
5: do. Today, when I'm driving through Jefferson County, Indiana, where they happen to have the cheapest nicotine tax, I will be buying plenty of those in.
0: Is that a thing? As you enter the county, do they have a sign, the birthplace of Benjamin Harrison and the cheapest tobacco tax?
5: I mean, you nailed it. You're right there.
2: Yeah. Yeah.
5: And if you go to Ohio, it's Garfield's birthplace, cheapest cigarettes in the state. I mean, you're right there.
0: That's amazing.
2: Can you buy logs of Zins the same way?
5: Yeah. You can.
2: Okay.
5: Roll
26: like a carton?
2: A log. Like when I was a kid, you could buy a log of Skol. And so it's like a 12 pack of Zins. It's
0: Are they allowed to advertise?
2: I don't know where they're allowed to advertise.
5: I've heard on like podcasts and stuff.
0: Okay, because you can't advertise cigarettes. Well, let's meet our guest. I'm sorry, Colin Chamberlain has joined
5: Colin.
0: Us.
5: Hey,
0: a man with a nice voice.
26: I'm down to keep talking about nicotine. You know what I mean? Let's keep that train rolling.
0: I was going to ask, are you a smoker at present or a former smoker?
26: No, never was a smoker. As a kid, I had asthma. You know, so my parents were like, if you smoke, you'll die. And I'm like, the stairs are going to kill me. You know, I don't think, cigarettes are, way out of my realm. I took a Zyn once on a golf course. My buddy gave me one. For about 2 minutes, I had it in. And I was like, you have to get this out of my mouth. I'm going to pass out. They take you out, man. It's crazy.
2: Yeah.
0: I didn't know that.
26: They're heavy. Yeah. You get stomach ache. I started sweating. I was like, this is not good.
0: How was your golf game?
26: Pretty bad, I'll be honest. Pretty bad.
0: I see.
26: Empty stomach at 7:30 in the morning with nothing but a Zyn and a cup of coffee in me, I'm like, someone needs to get me to a bathroom right now.
1: Old bowel ringer, huh? Yeah.
5: I haven't played golf in a long time. I didn't know you guys were doing that out there. I think I'm about to get into the golf game.
2: Yes.
0: Where are you from? Born and raised in?
26: Born and raised in Pittsburgh.
0: All right.
26: Yeah, Pittsburgh, PA. Yeah, that's a smoking town. What I mean? That is they don't like the Zins that much, though, in Pittsburgh. They're about 10 years behind everything. You know, they look at the Zins, they're like, what is that, like AI or something? You know, I don't think so. You know, that's a place where people will leave church in the middle of service to go out and have a cigarette. Yeah. And everyone's like, that's just normal. That's just normal behavior. I gotta rip a cigarette before I get the snack from the priest. You know, it's like, that's just normal.
5: He's also wearing a Heinz Ward jersey.
2: They're
26: like, what did you wear as a kid in church? I'm like, Steelers jerseys on Sundays. I'm like, we would iron them. You know, it was a big deal.
5: And we thank Palomalu.
0: Yeah. You're violating one of my rules. You got a better radio voice than I do. That's weird.
26: I'm sorry.
0: Don't you think so? He's got a nice voice.
1: Beautiful guy.
2: Great voice.
0: Kind of cuts through the clutter.
1: He's got that classic Pirates hat on, too.
26: Classic cool. Pirates.
0: Oh, really?
26: Yeah.
1: The Buccos.
0: Yeah. Oh,
1: the Buccos.
0: Yeah.
26: Throwback era.
0: Nice.
26: Yeah.
0: Nice.
26: Yeah.
0: I think
1: we are family. You remember them, right?
0: I have an interesting statistic about the Pittsburgh Steelers coming up. I didn't realize you were a Pittsburgh guy.
26: Yeah.
1: I think Pittsburgh is the only everything's the same color. The Penguins, the Steelers,
26: black
1: Pirates,
26: and gold.
1: Black and gold.
0: Yeah. Oh, that's cool.
1: Gold,
0: This will be coming
1: not
0: up.
1: Not really interesting. They're just
26: all right, let's do something with black and gold, guys.
1: All right, okay. What color should we use?
26: Hey, there are other colors.
1: Black
26: red
1: and
26: blue. Those
1: Carnegie
26: are colors.
1: Carnegie Mellon, black and gold.
0: I think that's really interesting, actually.
1: But Pitt's blue and gold, though, I guess.
0: Coming up, the Pittsburgh Steelers, Cleveland Browns.
1: Pittsburgh Steak?
0: Oh, I'm sorry. Cleveland Browns rivalry started on this date, I want to say in 1950. Yeah. I have the stats.
1: Remember that? The merger, NFL-AFL, the Steelers, the Colts, and the Browns. I had to go to the AFC, remember?
0: Mm-hmm.
1: Yeah.
0: We'll find out about that. It was something interest of your background, Colin. And we'll find out more about your life, married, single, dating, et cetera, et cetera. We're going to get all the details when we return. Also, coming up in the world of news, what have you got over there?
2: I really do want to do the story about the guy with the birds in his underwear. That's my number one story today.
1: I cannot wait.
2: Do you guys sleep with your pets, your dogs?
0: Yes.
2: Are they in bed with you?
0: Yep.
2: Do you sleep better or worse because of it?
1: I sleep worse because, I've gone ahead and because Mrs. Monkey's just turned 13 and I've let her have the run of the house. She gets up on couches now and just stares at me because I never let her do it before. And I could have been doing this all this time. Now. Is that what you're...
0: For me, it's an occasional real estate issue.
2: Yes.
0: I don't mind the dog being there. It's just every once in a while I have to sleep in an odd position because Mr. Fletcher has occupied a portion of my part of the bed. Yeah. We'll get to that. I'm looking forward to it right now. Let's talk about the doctors at Brick House Nutrition. 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
18: Here's a big question about a small device. Is your phone helping you build a meaningful life or quietly getting in the way? Social scientist Arthur Brooks, who wrote a book on exactly this, says the phone itself isn't the enemy. The trouble starts when we use our phones to escape the very things that give life meaning. Deep relationships, creativity, even a little healthy boredom. And that boredom matters more than you think. It's when your mind wanders, daydreams, and stumbles onto your best ideas. So Brooks offers three simple rules he says will change your life. Number one, don't pick up your phone for the first hour after you wake up. Two, put it away at meals. That time belongs to the people you're with. Three, set it aside for the last hour before bedtime. Try doing that for a week and see if it changes how you feel. I'm Dr. Sanjay Gupta, helping you live a better life.
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1: She's at the Incogni News Desk. There's Pat Godwin.
3: Hey there, chick.
1: Hello. There's Jeff Oskey.
4: That's right.
1: There's Ace Cosby.
31: Hello.
1: I'm Chick. And Tom, we have a special guest.
32: Joining us in the studio, comedian Dustin Nickerson is here with us. Hey, Dustin. How are you?
33: Hello, friends. Thanks for having me.
32: It's good to see you again. I have an interesting encounter that I had recently.
33: Okay.
32: I want to run this by you.
1: Now, wait a minute. Is this a true story?
32: This is a true story.
1: Oh, okay. All right.
32: Kelly and I and the girls, we go to a handful of restaurants, but we go over and over and over and over.
1: Yeah, you do it upright.
32: Yeah, yeah. So there's, I got talking to one of the waiters a couple months ago, and his name is Dustin.
33: Mm-hmm.
1: All right.
32: No.
1: Oh.
32: Then I said, this guy's probably mid-30s.
1: So let me ask you this. When he said, hi, my name's Dustin, did you say, oh?
32: I said, were you named after Dustin Hoffman?
1: Ah.
32: Which I thought.
1: He said he didn't know who Dustin Hoffman was.
32: And he
1: was.
32: Said he didn't. Thank you for telling my story. He said he didn't know who Dustin Hoffman was.
1: Why? Then that took you by surprise.
32: Yeah. I mean, I don't know. I've always made that I would contend Dustin Hoffman as a major actor and movie star has been in fewer bad movies than any big star. Most of the movies he's in are pretty good.
0: Yeah, right, you're probably right.
4: Has he been in one in the last 30 years?
0: Yes.
4: What?
2: He did the Fockers, right?
32: Yeah.
0: Yeah, he did all those. Yeah, that was a big one.
32: F-O-K-K.
2: Mm-hmm.
32: But I mean, now, so this leads to the question.
2: The answer is yes, I was named after Dustin Hoffman.
32: Thank you.
2: There you go. Yeah.
1: Thank you.
2: And if you would have asked, I would have just told you in the restaurant that day.
1: Yeah. See?
2: But he was. Thank you for visiting me in my day job.
32: He wasn't a similar story.
0: Mm-hmm.
32: We had a.
1: There's more.
32: We had a babysitter. We had a babysitter the other day, a freshman in college. And. She mentioned
1: world's turning.
32: A very fine university, Kenyon College in Ohio.
0: Okay.
32: And I said, Paul Newman went there. And she said,
0: Mm-mm.
32: Who's Paul Newman?
1: Mm-hmm.
32: And I went, Paul Newman, the cool.
0: Did you tell her like?
32: Then I said, spaghetti sauce, salad dressing.
0: Mm-hmm. Yeah.
32: One of the great Americans
0: cookies,
32: of all time.
0: Yeah.
1: This will kindle a memory. Paul Newman from Cool Hand Luke. Who from what?
32: I just thought everybody knew Paul Newman.
1: You think a lot.
32: I mean, race car.
1: A lot of a general idea.
3: The world
1: about
3: has moved on.
32: The world has moved on from. You gotta know. What are they teaching in our schools? You gotta know who Dustin Hoffman and Paul Newman are.
1: Some people can't live on the outside. You gotta go back inside. Brooks told us that.
32: Okay. So were you really named after Dustin?
2: I was. Yeah. Yeah.
1: You have made him so happy.
2: Yeah, no, him and I talk about it.
1: I know.
2: Well, because he's not busy. He's not doing a lot of movies, as we discussed. But the only, if you're named Dustin, you are going to get called Justin your entire life. No one's ever going to get that right. But my sister, I have an older sister, and she had the meanest, classic elementary school older sister insults is one day we're in a big fight. She goes, "Whatever, Dustin, mom just named you after a chore."
0: Good.
1: That's right.
2: Right? I still don't have a good comeback.
1: Yeah.
2: I'm 41. I'm like, whatever, you're just stupid.
4: Yeah, that's
2: stupid,
4: right.
2: Jessica.
1: Actually, Dustin Hoffman is in a movie that I've been meaning to watch on the streaming. It's called Tuner, T-U-N-E-R. And it's a mystery, a crime thriller. Dustin plays Harry Horowitz, a reluctant piano tuner.
32: Oh, I've read about this.
1: You're much more excited about it than I am, but okay.
32: Did
1: you know the exciting car chase world of piano tuners?
3: Reluctant ones.
1: Yeah. Yes, sir.
4: Yeah.
2: They got me back in the game. I didn't want to. I said I was done doing this kind of work.
1: Oh, wait,
3: I can't hear the A flat anymore.
1: I can't hear the clicks. Actually, it is safe cracking. His young protege gets pulled into a criminal safe cracking operation in New York City. Mm. Released in theaters in May of 2026 for 5 minutes and right to stream.
0: I did see the trailer for this. It looks good.
3: Yeah, I did too.
32: Yeah. He was in Little Big Man, The Graduate.
0: Kramer versus Kramer.
32: What's the All the President's Men, one of my favorite movies.
0: Yeah.
32: In any
0: event. Is he Tootsie?
1: Yeah. He is Tootsie.
32: Yeah.
0: Yeah.
32: That's a great
0: movie. Hi, yes. I know a lot of people are 50-50 on that, right? Like,
1: Tootsie?
0: Was it good? Was it not? I loved it.
32: Tootsie is great.
3: Great.
0: Great cast, everybody.
1: I don't know about great.
32: Oh, come on.
2: What's Tootsie? I'm just kidding.
32: nice of you to stop by. Dustin Nickerson's on his way, if I'm not mistaken, to Comedy Off-Broadway in Lexington, Kentucky, tonight and tomorrow.
2: Correct.
32: For some great live shows.
2: Mm-hmm.
32: Some great stand-up comedy. I certainly highly recommend it. So let's you're, would you say 41?
2: I'm 41 years old. 41 years old with old children.
0: Yes.
32: How old?
2: 19, 17, and 12. Yeah, yeah, we had our kids real hillbilly young.
32: You're the opposite of me. I still have a 10-year-old.
2: Yeah, well, when you when you tell people, because we got married young, when you tell people you got married young, because me and my wife are 19 when we got married, they go, Jesus. And you go, yeah, that's why. We were rule followers and we were eager.
32: So you've got a daughter about In college or about to go?
2: I have a son in college. Oh. He's in a sophomore year in college. He went off this last year. Very emotional, your kid going off to college, right? Especially for the firstborn, because you care about him the most.
1: That's right.
2: I do think you, like, you don't love them more. Of course not. And they're not your favorite necessarily, because favorite is not based on... It's not based on their, like, age. It's based on which one has the best personality.
0: Yeah.
2: You know, when you're like, you look at your kids, you're like, I would die for any of you, but I would live with that one. I like that one. And it's my middle kid for me. We were recently at there's just like, she has a personality that I just vibe with. We're at the dinner table a while back, and she took the dressing, the Paul Newman dressing. And then to the tune of Bowie's song, Let's Dance, she just goes, Let's Ranch. And there was just like a silence at the table. And I was like, your siblings are dead to me. It's just you and me, middle one. We're doing this.
32: That is so great.
2: Yeah.
1: Great.
32: Wow.
1: She's got it, right?
2: She's got the good. So anyways, the other one, he's off. He's off to college now. And it's emotional, and you get really, really sad. And then they come back on day three, and you're like, when are you leaving again? Because we've moved on.
32: Yeah, I was at dinner not too long ago, and my youngest was 10. She said, now, Daddy, you said that if anybody had a tattoo, they'd be left out of your will. Finn and I don't have tattoos, so do we get all the money? This is true, absolutely true. How did you know about all that? Because I did jokingly say,
2: "Yeah,
32: I don't get tattoos." And, of course, all of my children over a certain age have tattoos.
1: Yeah.
32: All of them.
1: Yeah.
32: Mm-hmm. So I only have two that are tattoo-free, but the clock is ticking.
0: Right.
2: Yeah. My wife recently got her first tattoo.
32: Really?
2: Yeah. It's a temporary one. It's an estrogen patch.
1: All right.
32: I'm assuming. Do you have any tattoos? I would say you're, if I had to guess,
2: I have one. I have one little, it's a wedding ring tattoo. It's a little, because I have ADHD and I would lose my ring constantly. So finally I was on like my 11th wedding ring. I also don't like that you said, I would assume no. It's based on vibe.
32: No.
4: No, that's a positive.
32: That's a good thing.
2: That is
32: Yeah. Oh.
2: Oh, yeah, of course. Free. Yeah. I'm trying to stay in the will.
32: Yeah.
2: I'm in yours, correct?
32: Yeah, of course.
2: Yeah.
32: You know, see, this is, I've been wearing this. I got officially married again.
0: In April?
32: April.
0: Yeah, there you go.
32: And so
4: congratulations.
32: Party. Now, let me explain.
2: Yeah.
32: Yeah, we're going to get that done eventually. So
0: none of us will be invited.
32: Putting the ring on, I was taking it off every night and all that. And then I realized.
1: Why were you taking the ring off?
0: Just leave it on, buddy.
32: Yeah, I've learned. It's never off now.
0: Yeah.
32: Because I would forget. I'd come in, and one day I came in, and Christy, you know, eagle eye Christy.
5: Where's your ring? What's your ring? Is something wrong in paradise?
32: You don't know.
1: Okay, I don't know.
32: I forgot to put it on.
1: I don't know if she actually said that, but you have her voice. That's amazing.
32: Where's your ring? Do women, I don't want to generalize, but.
0: Oh, go ahead.
32: There is something about the way they hone in on stuff like that.
0: Yeah, I mean, traditionally we're awful. Just what we do.
32: Yeah, just picking
1: up. Pushy, nosy.
2: Just women in general.
0: Just women in general. We're pretty much all. We're the worst.
32: Now, do you immediately notice if a man or a woman has on a wedding ring?
0: No, not really. Not at this age. You know, I'm not in the dating scene at all, so I don't look for that.
32: That's the kind of thing I would never notice.
0: Yeah, but you don't notice a lot of
1: you
0: things.
1: You don't notice
32: true.
1: So much.
0: Yeah.
32: True.
0: Yeah, I think we all notice around here, you know, like when you got married, we knew immediately and didn't say anything.
1: Actually, we
0: and
1: all
0: the
1: thought.
0: And the cameras, I mean, our listeners were on it fast.
32: Yeah, we got married on the weekend.
1: In a fever, right?
32: And just kind of, we didn't want to make a big deal out of it.
0: Yeah.
1: I was convinced you got married 3 years before you got married.
0: Yeah, I thought you'd been married for a long time. Got married. Yeah.
32: Well, I think we've been together 15 years and have two kids, and if my mother were alive, she'd be going, hello? It's about time.
0: Right.
32: Just say.
1: She sounds like a wonderful woman.
32: Yeah. No, but. Does this ADHD affect you in any other way?
2: Yeah, so many ways. Parenting with ADHD is hilarious because we both have to try and remember to have her take a pill every day, which is the opposite. It's the worst. I mean, the worst symptom. It's like going up to a blind person. Like, you ever just try looking at stuff? That would just fix that. That'd be so easy, right? Like, yeah. But yeah, it's not. It's you know, I'm very forgetful. This did solve it though. But I remember. I don't think I needed it as much as I thought I did because I worked the road a lot with Taylor Tomlinson, and I remember a while back I was open for and I had forgotten my ring. And I was like, you know, I gotta go get a replacement ring. I don't want, you know, some Jezebel, you know, like,
1: no,
2: making a move. And she looked me in the eye. She goes, I wouldn't worry about that. I go, why? She goes, you look like a wedding ring.
0: That's good.
32: That's a sweet compliment.
2: Yeah. It was, yeah. I think it's up there with, you don't strike me as somebody that would have tattoos. I think it's in a similar vein, honestly.
32: I think it is.
2: In the pantheon of compliments.
32: You got that dad look. Do I give off that vibe or am I too hip?
1: No, you're too hip.
32: Thank you.
1: You're way too hip.
32: Genuine laugh.
1: Way too hip.
32: Our guest is Dustin, named after Hoffman Nickerson.
2: Mm-hmm.
32: Mr. Nickerson will be on stage doing some great live stand-up comedy at Comedy Off-Broadway in beautiful Lexington, Kentucky, tonight and tomorrow night. And we'll find out more about your life and what's going on with you. Have you ever considered getting a tattoo other than the ring?
2: No.
32: Is there a like Chick, for example, has a number of tattoos in honor of his favorite football club.
1: And there are a couple others that are not that, but yeah.
2: I am tempted to cover up parts of my body, yes. There are parts of me that I go, I would love to get some ink on that. I would love to not see that in its natural. I'm not impressed with this whole, and as a general, that's why I like being married. I've never I don't want anybody else to see this.
1: Yeah.
2: I like that one woman has seen this. I'm not even really tempted to cheat in that, right? I've never looked at my naked body and like, let's get some other eyes on this. Who wants to know where all that extra is? Who wants to know that I only got one of that? I got an extra of that. It's vague on purpose, the joke is.
32: Dustin Nickerson is our guest. Have you always been a glasses wearer?
2: I was raised by a single dad, so I did not realize I needed glasses until I got married.
0: Yeah, I'm in that club.
2: Yeah. Single dad. Mom was out of the picture. So my dad, there were no eyes appointments. It was like if we went to school, I remember my dad said on our, the forms that you give to school, under emergency contact, he wrote 911. He just did his best to get through.
0: It's a lot like having a nurse for a mom. Like any medical condition it's non-existent. Like, you're fine.
2: No, it was a lot of, you know, it's why I can't even really relate to my children. Like, one of my daughters is in therapy. She was like, did you ever do therapy when you were a kid? I was like, I couldn't tell my dad I was thirsty. If I did, I was told to swallow my spit. So,
32: that's great.
2: So, no, I did not. My single redneck father, who I saw cry two times ever, both involving the Daytona 500, no.
1: Wait a minute. Some of those races are very moving.
2: Yeah. No, I did not see him. It was him in my house and my uncle Butch.
1: Butchie!
2: And whatever you just saw when I said Butch, that's him. He had one son named Tater. These were our family. So, no, my eyes were not getting checked. Growing up in Seattle, I was like 20 years old and married and just like a rainy, dark road and I'm squinting over the wheel. My wife's like, do you think maybe you need to go get your eyes checked? And I'm like, no, the signs are supposed to be blurry. That's how they make you focus on the road.
32: Yeah, because you look like a glasses guy.
2: That's good.
32: Part of your whole vibe.
2: It is.
32: Glasses, looks like you're married.
2: Which, if you remember last time, is when you I was here. That is, it has unfortunately really, really added to the Gary Ridgway vibes. There's a fun revelation on this show of when I mean, I'm thankful that Gary Ridgway is not a more known serial killer, the Green River Killer,
0: because
2: it is a splitting image. And if they ever do the doc, it might be the only way I get on Netflix, honestly.
32: I forgot that came up.
2: Yeah.
32: Right now, coming up, it's Chick McGee.
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32: 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Coming up, Haywood Banks is going to stop by and do one of his famous Halloween songs. We're hanging out with comedian Dustin Nickerson. Dustin, tonight and tomorrow at Comedy Off-Broadway, Lexington, Kentucky, for some great live stand-up comedy. We will return to the O'Reilly Auto Parts Studios. 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
3: Overall volume picking up throughout the city, but so far everything's still moving at posted speeds through Colorado Springs. I-25 heavier from South Academy up to Circle and Powers at Milton Proby. I'm Sean Martinez's traffic.
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5: 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We are in the O'Reilly Auto Parts Studios. 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
6: Hi.
5: She's at the Incogni News Desk. Hello, Pat Godwin.
7: Hello, Chick.
5: There's Jeff Oskey.
8: How do you do?
5: How do you do? How do you do? There's Ace Cosby.
9: Hey, Chick.
5: Hey, I'm Chick. Hello, Tom. We have a guest.
10: Joining us in the studio, he is comedian Dustin Nickerson. And Mr. Nickerson is on his way to Comedy Off-Broadway, Lexington, Kentucky, tonight and tomorrow for some great live stand-up comedy. He is a family man, and with one tattoo, and it's a wedding ring tattoo.
11: A wedding ring tattoo?
10: Yeah, wow. Yeah. Maybe this is not the time to bring this up, but Pat Godwin and I, interestingly enough,
7: got tattoos together. Don't tell everybody.
5: Yep.
10: We were in the Commonwealth of Kentucky.
5: Kentucky.
10: We were speaking to a woman who was a tattoo removal artist.
7: Yeah.
10: And you know where I'm going with this, Pat?
7: I think I do, yeah.
10: What did she tell me?
7: That the number one tattoo removal was the name or the wedding ring?
10: The wedding ring.
7: Yeah.
10: Number one tattoo removal, and she said it was extraordinarily painful, that particular one.
6: It is. I had tattoos removed from the inside of my pointer fingers. If you guys remember, back in the day, I had a Fu Manchu tattooed on both sides of my fingers.
10: Mm. And so as a joke, you could hold your fingers up and look like you had them. And you
6: I thought that was funny. I thought I was young. I thought it was funny, but I thought it would be even more fun if I did the full handlebar and I put them down my thumbs and went around on my... I didn't do that. The guy talked me out of that. Yeah. I wanted to do this.
10: That would have really hurt, though, right?
6: Yeah, well, it all hurt, but it hurts twice as bad to have it removed.
5: So bad.
6: And now I'm having half a sleeve removed, and it is painful.
10: Now, Dustin, you had it tattooed onto your finger. Did that hurt?
11: It did. It did hurt. Yeah.
10: I would assume you went back to your wife and told her, this is how much I love you. I had this guy poking me with ink-filled needles.
11: It was a little bit of that. And I was hoping it was going to be like a romantic gesture that she was like, oh my gosh, that's so sweet. And it was like and now it's since, because my wife is a slow processor, which means you do not get the detail that you're not going to get the emotion that you want immediately out of something. And sometimes you don't get it at all. But now she has since come to love it, which is great. That is real insult to injury, by the way, that you would be like going through a divorce and then they'd be like, ah, crap, now I got to go get this removed as well. You're like, can I just find a different person that also... I call have a moon nickname for.
6: Oh yeah.
10: Well, maybe while they're in the dating phase, you can get a flesh tone ring that covers the.
5: Mm-hmm. Yeah. There you go.
11: Yeah, yeah.
6: Right.
10: No, you're not going to believe this, but I.
5: I don't believe it.
11: Oh. That's a very popular.
10: When I first had to start wearing this wedding ring, it was just in April, and I told you I forgot to wear it one morning, and Christy goes, "Where's your wedding ring? Double engagement." I just forgot to put it.
5: That is so weird. You have her voice down.
10: So I went online. This is completely true. You can, for like $12, you can buy a package of essentially plastic wedding
6: silicone.
5: Mm. Those are big right now.
10: Yeah,
5: big
6: in the gym community.
10: Yeah. Yes, so that's what. Yeah, so you can, in case you forget, I've got four at the office.
6: Yeah,
10: but I just leave it on. It's on all the time.
11: I was much more interested in you had me at flesh tone, very popular interior paint color.
10: Yeah. What I can't see from here. What color is your tattooed ring?
11: Ink,
6: like gray.
11: It's a
6: gray wash.
10: Bluey blue. Mm-hmm. Now, just off the air, we were talking because we both have college sophomores as children. I should point that out.
11: Yeah.
5: And, have you ever had? Never mind.
10: Is it your son that's a sophomore?
11: My son is a sophomore, yeah, and he runs cross country, and like a lot of time when people are very, I have to clarify that, because when I say my son is a Division I college athlete, some people go, that's impressive, but the majority of people look at me again and go, that is surprising. I did not. Is he the guy that yells in the canoe? What is he? And then I go, no, he's a long distance runner, which, as you know, if you may, is like respect wise, like one rung above canoe yeller. It is not. It's like I've learned to love the sport. I don't know if any of you guys have ever been around cross country.
10: Oh, I did in high school.
11: Yeah. There you go. It is not a sexy, cool, respected sport.
10: No.
11: Because most other sports are running plus another skill. and that one's just run. And there's nowhere to watch it. There's no bleachers. I didn't know any of this till I started going to this. You also have to run cross country that day. And there's no money in it either. People go, oh, is your son on scholarship? Does he have an NIL deal? No. Because everyone has seen cross country, but none of you have paid to see it. Everyone's been at a park, though, and be like, look at all the, what are all these healthy-looking sick boys doing out here? With their parents chasing them around. So, no, my son, he's up. He's doing very well. That's not a sport for everybody.
10: Have you seen the movie Pre?
11: Of course, yeah. My dad actually went to high school with Pre.
5: Oh,
11: Steve Prefontaine. Cool. Yes.
10: And that, of course, is the whole beginning of Nike.
11: Exactly. Yeah, 80s Oregon, all that kind of stuff. Yeah. So Pre is held in high regard in the cross country world.
10: Steve Prefontaine was an extraordinary runner, but that's his buddy.
11: Yeah,
10: ended up starting Nike.
11: Which goes to show how unpopular the sport is. By the way. They've had one runner that some people kind of know from the 80s.
10: But sadly gone.
11: Tragically. Yeah.
10: We're talking with a comedian, Dustin Nickerson. And we've learned quite a bit about him. Married young.
11: Mm-hmm. Our wedding song was At Last, even though we got married at 19.
7: That's pretty funny.
11: I see the irony now that I didn't see at 19.
10: I was talking to a friend of mine the other day. There's a certain age one reaches. I think it's probably early 20s these days, maybe a little later, where all of a sudden all your friends are getting married. Mm-hmm. And so one of my sons was supposed to go to a wedding in Mexico this weekend, because that's the other thing, the destination wedding. He ended up getting sick and couldn't go. But a guy that I work with, every like 4 weeks is, I'm going to Albuquerque for a wedding. I'm going to Nantucket for a wedding. So that'll be coming up soon. You'll be buying air tickets for your friends.
11: We're in the wedding gap right now. We haven't had one. We have our first one coming up that we haven't been to a wedding in like 8 years.
5: Wow.
8: Nice.
11: And even this one is like an 11th hour wedding. It was that friend. You're like, whew, I didn't know.
6: Right.
11: It was getting pretty late there in the fourth quarter, and you pulled this off.
10: Because you were like, for your friend group, you had to be the very first one.
11: Exactly, yeah.
10: Had to be very weird.
11: And then there were just a string of them for a long time. But me and my wife cannot. The last wedding we went to, we were like giggling during the vows because we didn't take that seriously. Because you've been to enough. You've been to enough life that you're like, this might work out, this might not. But because this isn't. This isn't a marriage, what I'm watching. This is a wedding. And a marriage is the next day when they get to the airport. And she goes, I forgot my passport. Now you're married.
10: Yeah.
11: Like that's.
10: Yes.
11: But like, you just get to such an evolution beyond that. Like, like, we have some friends that are like new couples, and you just can't relate because they're like, what's your favorite Starbucks holiday drink? And we're like a different, that we had been quiet for 5 minutes in the car recently. And out of nowhere, my wife goes, hey, hey, hey, if you could choose the order of which our parents die.
6: I love this.
5: Yeah.
11: What would it be? And can I go first?
5: Now that's a topic.
11: Yes. Yeah. Right. Right.
8: We have officially run out of topics.
11: Yeah. But that's a good
6: one. That's a good one. That is a good. I'm going to pose that this weekend.
11: What?
6: Yeah.
7: That's horrible.
6: No, it's not.
7: It's life, man. No.
11: It's a romantic story because our list was the same order. That's what it means in the Bible to become one,
5: you'll end up laughing about it. Sure.
8: Okay, okay. Yeah. Well, we're hanging out with comedian Dustin Nickerson. Mr. Nickerson is going to be on stage tonight doing some great live stand-up comedy at Comedy Off-Broadway, Lexington, Kentucky. That's tonight and tomorrow. Coming up, we're going to be joined for a Halloween song, I understand, by the legendary Haywood Banks. I think I saw him lurking in the hallway. So it'll be Haywood, Dustin, and more when we return to the O'Reilly Auto Parts Studios. 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
36: Lots of sunshine again, just a little bit more cloud cover heading into the afternoon hours, but overall plenty of sunshine, dry conditions, and once again very warm with high temperatures back in the lower 80s. With the KKTV 11 Alert Weather, I'm meteorologist Kevin Bloomberg.
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39: We got a crash there westbound Boulder approaching Wasatch. Heavy volume I-25 around South Academy. Southbound lanes heavier from Briargate down to Guard the Gods and Powers up at InterQuest. I'm Sean Martinez's traffic.
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5: Hey, welcome back to the Bob and Tom Show. We are in the O'Reilly Auto Parts studios at the Incogni News Desk. Jess Hooker will return. She's working on a project. There's Pat Godwin.
7: Hey, Chick.
5: There's Jeff Oskey.
7: Hey, man.
5: Hey, there's Ace Cosby.
41: Hello.
5: I'm Chick McGee. And Tom, we've got a couple special guests.
8: We do indeed. We have comedians. We have two comedians, two generations of comedians. How does that sound? We've got Mr. Haywood Banks right there on his way to the famed H.J. Ricks Theater this evening. And then we have Dustin Nickerson. Dustin will be doing stand-up comedy tonight and tomorrow at Comedy Off-Broadway in beautiful Lexington, Kentucky. It's got a beautiful time of year in Lexington. Some great weather on the way, but you'll want to go indoors to watch this great comedy show. Haywood, the Halloween season is here, and of course, you're famous for many holiday songs, some great Christmas classics, some summertime classics, but also a Halloween classic, and we've asked you to play one of those classics for us. And do you know it, is the question.
41: We'll see. Okay. We can only see.
8: Okay, now, can we get a little sound check here? I want to make sure. Are we getting any sound out of that? Get out of that guitar? Try it again. No. We have two engineers working on this. Got anything over there?
41: Nope.
8: Okay, good.
41: Nothing.
8: Are you plugged in?
41: Yeah.
8: These are the basics. Well, then, why don't we, we'll hold off. We'll get back to that in just a second. We do have Dustin Nickerson hanging out with us. You've been talking about your family.
11: Mm-hmm.
8: And you mentioned that your son is a Division I cross-country runner.
11: Mm-hmm.
8: Were you an athlete of any kind?
11: Ish. I was out there. I was the level of athlete that my dad, after I got a little hurt my sophomore year, was like, do we want to keep paying for this? Maybe you should get a job. I was that level of athlete. But my wife was a collegiate athlete, and then my kids have taken up after it. So I'm thankful to be here, though. If for no other reason, I'm grateful to not be at my daughter's volleyball tournament right now. You said you got a volleyball.
8: You've seen a lot of them, have you?
11: Oh, wow. My God. I like a game. I would like one game. They play five sets. Best case scenario, they win 3 out of 5, worst case scenario, they lose 3 straight. Actually, that's probably second best. Love getting out there in 3 sets. But it's brutal, these tournaments. You said you had a friend who's in
8: I was just talking
5: to him.
8: You
5: said 64 courts or something?
8: Yeah, it's insane. Some of these tournaments, it's a giant warehouse where they have just all.
11: And you drive 300 miles away, like you said, to get there and be like, oh, great, you guys live 15 miles from us. You also made the drive.
5: Yeah.
11: We could have done this in our hometown.
8: And Mr. Oska, you were saying that in your family, your athletic daddom involves what?
1: Oh, my daughter is a synchronized swimmer, and her mom's the coach. But they're the only team in the state. So to compete, we have to leave the state every weekend.
11: Oh, my gosh.
1: Which is awesome.
11: Yeah. It really, really fun.
1: Yeah.
11: Really.
8: And when you're watching sports, they never cut to the crowd enough. In these NFL games, it should be, hey, you see mom and dad up there?
11: Mm-hmm.
8: They work their buns off to get this guy in the field.
1: Mm-hmm. Oh, yeah.
11: And at that level, the sport is entertaining. But, 11 hours of volleyball is a different game. 11 hour with, and then your kid has to ref sometimes, and you're like, what are the fees going for if not paying for refs? And they're about like 11 hour days, and about 4 hours in, you start rooting against your kid. Because if they lose, you get to go home. Oh, man, I'm so sorry that didn't work out.
8: Well, sometimes the parents of a friend of mine had a really, really great daughter swimmer.
11: Yeah.
8: And he calculated that he'd spent several months of his life at a certain pool.
1: Oh, yeah.
8: Yeah. Over the course of many years as a timer and a judge. And
11: if anyone deserves a participation trophy at the end of the season, it's the parents.
8: Yes.
11: Yeah. You're like, this was much harder.
1: Good call.
11: Yeah, watching this sport and driving to these sports, if anybody needs a reward, it's us.
5: Would that help? You think they'd have a banquet, like they were the most valuable parent of the year, or most congenial parent?
11: Yeah, most congenial. Yeah.
8: And I can't
11: least ejections.
5: I can't name fights in the gym.
8: I can't name any names, but there was a certain person we all know that had to be asked to leave on several occasions.
5: Was banned for the season.
8: Yeah,
5: not multiple seasons.
8: Very vocal.
5: Yeah,
8: if you will. Did we get the guitar thing sorted out? By the way, okay, no, that's good. Yeah. Good to know.
3: The true heroes, though, are the people who just by chance check into the hotel, not connected to the travel team.
8: Oh, yes.
11: Oh, yeah.
3: I've been there. You have herds of junior high kids running back and forth screaming while parents getting drunk down in the in the front. In the front line.
1: Jeff. Oh, yeah. Have you not heard? Like, that's the only way to get through. You got to get drunk in the lobby.
11: Mm-hmm.
1: Like that.
11: Yeah. It is. FYI, this is who's staying at Hilton Garden Inns across America, our travel teams and stand-up comedians.
1: Yeah.
11: That's who's out there. And that's why we keep to our room. We're not, like, mixing and mingling, sitting in the hotel hot tub. How was the game today?
3: Yeah. I'm going out for breakfast.
11: Yeah. No, I'm a dad. Tell me all about it. It's cool.
8: Wow. Now, are we going to do this guitar thing next break? Okay.
7: There's a little more.
8: Wait a minute.
7: Am I here?
1: Oh, wait.
7: Yeah, you're good.
8: You got that? Oh, there we go.
7: Yeah.

0: Very scary.
1: Yeah.
0: The zombies have attacked once again. Still a big costume. But I think the big costume this year probably is going to be Dolly Parton.
1: Yeah.
0: For both men and women, I think. Mm-hmm. That'll be one of the big ones. My suggestion, by the way, is go as Dolly the Sheep. That way you're kind of...
2: In a blonde wig, you think?
0: Yeah. Do you know who Dolly the Sheep was?
3: Mm-mm.
0: Oh, come on. Heywood, you remember Dolly the Sheep?
3: Dolly what?
0: Dolly the Sheep. No one knows?
4: Well,
0: Dolly the Sheep was the famous first cloned mammal.
3: Oh, okay. This is a vague memory for me.
0: Yeah. That way, so you could go with
1: mark it on your calendar.
3: So you could,
5: is that coming up?
1: Yeah.
5: Is that?
0: you could go with your wife, and she'd want you to be the back of the sheep, probably. And you're up there. You're up front, having a little fun. Well, thank you. Thank you very much. We're joined by comedian Dustin Nickerson. We're going to get back to Dustin. We got comedian Heywood Banks hanging out with us right now. Dustin, by the way. On his way to Comedy Off Broadway in Lexington, Kentucky. And Heywood is going to be at the H.J. Ricks Theater tonight only. Dustin doing a Friday and Saturday show. 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
11: We got a crash there westbound Boulder approaching Wasatch. Heavy volume I-25 around South Academy. Southbound lanes heavier from Briargate down to Guard the Gods and Powers up at InterQuest. I'm Sean Martinez's traffic.
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1: There's Jeff Oskin.
3: Hey, man.
1: Jess Hooker in the house, also at the Incogni News Desk, and I think she's bringing a treat by for us this morning. There's Ace Cosby.
4: Yummy.
1: I'm Chick, and Tom, we have special guests.
5: We do indeed. Joining us in the studio, he is legendary comedian Haywood Banks, out on tour, stopping at the Greenfield H.J. Ricks Theater this evening. Also in the studio, handsome young man Dustin Nickerson, ADHD poster boy, and Dustin, father of three.
6: Mm-hmm.
5: And yeah. You're going to be, by the way, I should point this out, you're going to be in the Commonwealth of Kentucky, beautiful Lexington, Kentucky's comedy off Broadway this evening and tomorrow night. How old's your youngest?
6: 12.
5: Okay.
6: Yeah, it's got so I got a preteen and teenage daughter. And my wife is just us girls now. It's just us girls around the house.
5: Yeah. Last night I have a 10-year-old, believe mm-hmm. it or not, and last night Hart was watching Survivor. Which is a show that I haven't watched it in a while, but she has a religious fervor for this show. She loves it. What does your kid watch?
1: Huh.
6: Mike, you know, there are a lot of YouTubers, yeah. A lot of that kind of stuff. And every once in a while, you'll try and like throw on something from your childhood. And it is fun to look at it through their eyes. You know, like I put on Looney Tunes for my kids recently.
5: Love it.
6: I love it, but in the eyes of a 12-year-old, like that, in modern eyes, that show has aged strangely.
3: Yeah.
6: You know, you're like, all right, honey, let's meet this cast of characters. First, we got this pig, and his thing is he has a speech impediment. And she goes, well, yeah, I go, yeah, that's his, and it's funny, right? Because he has a hard time communicating with his peers. And therefore, he has low self-esteem. Okay, you don't like that. Let's meet another one. We got this mouse, and he's Mexican. How's that funny? How's that not funny? You heard what I said, right? And then you just keep going. Okay, you don't like that? Check it out. There's this skunk. What's his deal? He holds women against their will.
5: Yeah.
6: And just everyone, and like all the characters in their shows, they all try and like get along. And I'm like, these ones all try and murder each other. That's all... There's a coyote wants to kill a bird. There's this cat, and there's this other bird. Both that cat and that bird also have speech impediments, by the way. And then, if you don't like any of that, we got the headliner. We all know him. Here comes. There's this bunny, and then there's this hunter who, you guessed it, also has a speech impediment. There's like 8 disabilities. They're all hilarious. And the hunter wants to kill the bunny, except for when the bunny puts on women's clothes.
3: Yes.
6: And now he doesn't want to kill the bunny. No, he's sexually attracted to the bunny. No, sweetheart, you want to turn on Bluey and learn about empathy? Okay. That's probably maybe for the best.
5: Wow. I never thought about that.
1: Yeah.
5: And didn't they actually pull Pepe Le Pew from circulation?
1: Somewhat, yeah.
6: Yeah. There's jokes about him in the new... Have you guys seen the new movie?
1: Coyote versus...
6: Yeah, have you seen it? Mm. It's great. Yeah, there's some jokes. It's very self-aware. And then maybe parts of the show have not aged super well. Still great. Still love it. It's still very entertaining.
5: But. Yeah. And I thought Pepe Le Pew was kind of a good lesson. You know, that he is never victorious.
6: Yeah,
5: I just always thought that was a great cartoon. But I remember a couple of years ago there was a big thing about how they—I forget which movie they pulled him out of. He was going to be in one of the major productions, and they pulled him out of it. Now things have changed in the room because Miss Hooker is back. And what have you got over there?
7: I'm taking two viral things happening, food trends on the internet, and I've combined them into one recipe. Someone took a crab rangoon and made a burrito, a traditional burrito, rolled it up like you would get a burrito at any local Mexican restaurant.
1: Nice.
7: Okay. I am a big, I don't like the way that you roll burritos. And I know that that's a wild thing to say, but you have an opening at the end and most of it falls out if it's not proper
5: so you
7: and rolled and tucked. So this, I have taken the crab rangoon filling, and I have put it into what they call the Moses fold. Okay?
1: Oh.
7: The Moses fold. So we can I pass these around to you guys real quick?
5: The Moses fold. Hold one up there, Jeff. Oh, it looks more like a...
1: I'm not sure what that
5: like
1: the Moses fold
5: like, almost like
7: I know,
5: a Pop-Tart.
7: So I'm going to show you guys real quick. I actually brought in some paper so that you could see it. So I have a traditional tortilla, okay?
5: Yep, round.
7: Round, and then I took what we'll pretend is the filling for this burrito, okay?
1: All right.
7: So then you separate it. You create a seam or a separation down the middle of the burrito like this.
5: So you've got okay? Two half circles.
7: Yes, right. Two half circles. We're going to take the ends of the seam, right? And we're going to bring them in and we're going to fold them over each other.
1: Oh.
7: And then we're going to fold it in half again.
1: Okay.
7: And so then you have no opening at the bottom, right?
5: Yeah, now you've only got one place where it's going to leak out.
7: Right and, there at the top.
5: And that's the one you hold up to your mouth.
7: And that's what you hold up to your mouth and then nothing falls out. So this is...
5: Why is it called the Moses fold?
7: I don't know. Is Moses the one? Did he part the Red Sea?
5: Mm-hmm. Oh,
7: there you go.
5: Yeah.
7: Yes. So I think that's...
5: That's the second.
7: That has something to do with that.
1: Plus,
7: second,
1: Moses knew where to get good Chinese takeout.
7: Oh. Yeah, that's the bigger
5: point. Had a lot of time.
1: Yeah.
7: So I cooked these in the air fryer for you guys. And if you want to see the full recipe, you can go to the Bob and Tom YouTube channel and search Hooker the Cooker and watch how to make crab rangoon burritos.
5: Now, that's the second biblical food reference we've had in a week.
7: Uh-oh.
5: Remember the first one?
7: No.
5: I was in Alexandria, Virginia. I went to this restaurant in the morning. And this is true.
1: This thing changed your life.
5: I had something called a Jerusalem bagel. I'm not kidding. Imagine a slightly more slender bagel, but oblong, not round. And then in the middle they throw a couple of poached eggs and some sauce, like a salsa thing. And Pat, you suggested what now?
2: A little bit of cheeses of Nazareth.
5: A little bit of cheeses of Nazareth on top of your Jerusalem bagel. Thank you. No, but really, that's a thing.
7: Yeah, that'll be actually next week's Hooker the Cooker recipe because it's Boss's Day next week and I'm going to celebrate with Jerusalem bagels.
5: Oh. And I found a place locally that actually, I only found one, but there is a place that does on weekends, they do Jerusalem bagels.
1: Yeah. On weekends?
5: Yeah, seriously.
1: Right. Okay.
7: All right, Jeffy, what do you think?
3: Delicious.
7: You like it?
3: Oh, my goodness.
7: Right.
5: That's the crab rangoon burrito.
7: Yeah, Ace has one. Chick has one.
3: Yeah.
1: Oh, my God.
7: Yeah, it's pretty good,
1: so
7: right?
1: Good. Yeah. So good.
7: So it's crab rangoon, but a lot more stuff.
1: Do you like the crab rangoon, Tom?
5: I do not. I'm not. I am.
1: All right.
5: The closest I've ever come to crabs, they were freckles walking down my leg.
7: No.
5: She was a...
1: We all know that story.
5: She was not a dainty girl. Wow, that's cool. Let's get back to the action.
1: Very good.
5: Joining us in the studio, although not eating, it is a little early in the morning for crab rangoon.
4: Have you ever had the hot caliente at Costco?
7: No.
4: That is really good.
7: Yeah?
4: It's always a different recipe, but...
7: Oh, okay.
4: Yeah.
5: Hot caliente.
4: Yeah.
5: Doesn't caliente,
4: hot.
5: Doesn't that mean hot?
3: It's hot.
5: Isn't the word caliente?
4: Yeah, it's very hot.
3: Yeah. So it's so hot.
7: It's so hot, they named it twice. Yeah.
4: Yeah.
7: Hot
4: caliente there.
5: Okay. It's like ATM machine. It's in there twice. Hey, would you feel like playing one of the classics for us?
4: Speaking of food, can I?
5: Yeah, go ahead.
4: My daughter, Molly.
7: Yes, I follow her.
4: Rose's Fine Food, Rose's restaurant in Detroit, and it just got named one of the top 50 restaurants in the United States.
7: Yeah.
5: Whoa.
7: That's awesome.
4: No, I thought it was of the year. No, it's the top 50 in the United States.
5: Well, that's nice.
7: Yes.
5: What street's it on?
4: It's on Jefferson Street.
5: Okay.
4: In Detroit.
5: Detroit,
4: past,
5: Michigan.
4: Past
5: USA.
4: Belle Isle there on the way to Grosse Pointe.
5: That's cool.
4: Yeah.
5: I have to get up there and check it out. But do you feel like playing one of the classics for us?
4: Well, this will be a classic.
5: I can hear that.
4: This is kind of a sing-along song. And I need you guys to help out. I'll go da da da da da da da, and then I need you to go snap your fingers, go. Oh the skeletons, oh the skeletons.
5: Well, okay. When where's the click? I'm losing my place.
3: So I'm snapping, and then
4: oh the skeletons, oh the skeletons.
5: Okay, I got you.
7: Okay, we got it.
4: Da da da da da da.
8: Oh, skeletons.
1: Oh, skeletons.
4: Okay, but the first time it's twice, the second time it's okay, try it. Here we go.
9: da da da da da da da.
10: Oh, the skeletons! Oh, the skeletons!
9: Da da da da.
5: Three times here.
9: Da da.
2: No.
10: Oh, the skeleton bones.
5: Oh, okay. Oh, I got you. Okay. So two, then one.
9: Da da da da da da da.
10: Oh, the skeletons. Oh, the skeletons. Oh, the skeleton bones.
5: Do they have words? Oh, okay.
9: I ain't scared of no skeleton bones.
10: Oh, the skeletons. Oh, the skeletons.
9: Got a similar set right under my clothes.
10: Oh, the skeleton bones.

0: Thank you very much.
1: Pretty spooky. I was really
2: nervous.
1: Yeah.
3: I think I was the only one doing the finger clicks.
1: I couldn't. You had a... Yeah,
4: I can't click.
1: I gave up.
0: Well, then I hit the mic with it. I was like, that. Sorry. But
5: do you have to lick your fingers to snap?
0: Yeah.
4: You can't whistle either.
5: You do need moisturizer.
0: What now?
5: You do need moisturizer.
0: No, I don't like having gooey stuff on my face.
5: Not what I heard.
0: Yeah. No, that's, at the bus station all weekend long.
4: No, you're holding the canyon.
0: Oh, God. Yeah, right.
4: You know what I mean?
0: Yeah.
4: All right.
0: Well, thank you very much.
4: You're welcome.
0: We are joined in the studio by comedian Haywood Banks and comedian Dustin Nickerson. And Dustin, amazingly, married at age 19.
1: Mm-hmm.
0: Was that, let me ask you this.
1: It was my choice, yes.
0: No. I'm not going that. I'm going
1: marriage.
0: A different direction. Were you married? Were you in school?
1: Yeah. Well, I picked my wife before my major.
0: Oh, that's funny.
4: Okay.
1: That's the order that should go, right?
4: That's all right.
0: And what kind of jobs did you have? Normal jobs through the course of time, or were you always a comedian?
1: I've meandered. I remember talking about this last time I was here. For a while, I was a youth pastor. And I was really bad at that job because I learned very quickly I don't like teenagers.
4: Yeah.
1: And that is a hard way to grow the youth group. It, you know, just a general disdain for their existence. And I'd be like, I don't think you guys deserve the love of Christ. I don't. I remember one time we had a kid like get out of the bus while it was moving. And I was like, do we go back for him? I've not liked that kid this whole trip. You know, there's probably a parable at hand here. Yeah. So I was a youth pastor for a while and, started comedy. I was like 27. So a bit of a late start as far as comedy goes. But
0: what's Andrea? Did you by chance, any of you guys see the story about the fake substitute teacher?
5: I have it right here.
0: Yes. Yeah. This,
4: what happened?
0: Yeah. This is really, well.
5: A Milwaukee woman allegedly posed as a substitute teacher to yell at children because she was bored.
4: Okay, hang on a minute.
0: It gets funnier.
4: I might be on board with this. Yeah.
5: According to Milwaukee County prosecutors, the 23-year-old Amy Jones faked her way into a classroom at Rufus King High School. Students told a school resource officer that the woman was using profane language, racial slurs, sexually derogatory statements, and organizing students by race and gender.
1: Oh, my.
0: She is an African-American woman, by the
4: way. Them all,
5: she was
4: baby.
5: Escorted from the building and later told police that she went to the school because she was bored. The woman added that she hates kids and she just wanted to mess around.
1: Wow.
5: Yeah.
0: I'm guessing probably the most educational sub ever.
1: Yeah.
4: She's got moxie. Moxie.
0: Yeah. You're, for the rest of your life, they're going to be going, yeah, one time we had a fake substitute teacher.
1: Yeah. Mm-hmm.
0: It was great.
1: They learned more about life that day than any other day. Yeah. Yeah. By the way, I think that was unfortunately similar to my vibes as a youth pastor. You would do that, wouldn't you?
5: Mm-hmm. I was a substitute. I was a substitute in college.
1: Yeah.
5: Just as a part-time job. And then I was a sub when my kids were going through school.
1: Was that back when you physically called in?
5: Yeah.
1: I've always thought about that.
5: So they would call me in the morning and say, hey, we need a sub for, I don't know, kindergarten, eighth grade, senior high school. And you would kind of get to pick if you had worked your way up the ranks.
1: So the middle school full-time teacher just wakes up every day and goes into hell.
5: Yes.
1: But the sub teacher gets a call from hell.
5: Yeah.
1: Like, hell's like, we need you to come in today.
4: Oh.
5: Yeah. And you see that number pop up and you're like, man, am I going to answer this?
1: Yeah.
0: There's a terrific piece by the great Robert Klein.
1: Mm-hmm.
0: He was actually a substitute teacher. And I remember the beginning of it's, the phone rings. They go, good morning, Robert. Are we waking you up? And you go, no, just reading the Bible. getting ready to go in. It's a terrific piece from the album. I think it's from Child of the 50s, which is a comedy classic.
1: That's great.
0: Now, I should point this out. Dustin Nickerson on his way to Lexington, Kentucky, comedy off Broadway tonight and tomorrow. Haywood Banks is doing a one-nighter at H.J. Ricks Theater, which is, I understand, a great theater. Right, Pat? You've played there?
2: It's fantastic.
5: Yeah.
0: Tonight only with Haywood, the band, the guitar. Do you still have the ladder?
2: No, I traveled with that ladder for about 4 years. And one time, I don't know if you've ever been to Minneapolis Airport. it's like every between places you get on the plane, it's always 6 miles.
5: Yeah. Mm-hmm.
0: So, yes, I've been there.
2: I had my guitar and amp. I had my electric guitar and amp, my bag of tricks, my bag of just stuff I would pull out, and then the ladder, and then my bag of clothes. And so I'd have to make like four trips between things. I said,
0: couldn't you have in your rider to the club? I need a 4-foot ladder.
2: I would usually have to. I never got to rider
0: that status. Okay. Good. Now, in the famous, was it the San Francisco laugh off? Did you have the ladder then? Remember
2: when I did Young Comedian Special. I had
0: that one,
2: a ladder.
0: Yeah, the ladder. Okay, it's a classic. I did dig it up on somewhere on the internet. I'm surprised you didn't get an endorsement. And now Haywood Banks.
2: From toasters, from ladders.
0: Yes, there's something. There's money out there somewhere.
2: I'm ready. Wiper blades.
0: Yeah, sure. Right now I want to tell you about why we call that desk over there the Incogni News Desk. This is because Incogni is a service out there that can get you off all of those lists. We were talking about Amazon earlier this morning and how they make up a profile of you. Well, lots of places do that. Lots of organizations, and they sell those lists to whoever wants to buy them, typically.

0: whoever wants to buy them typically. And those data brokers, for example, here's some examples of these are legitimate lists that are out there. Suffering seniors. So say you want to market stuff to old folks who are suffering, you can buy a list. Recently widowed. Oh, isn't this nice? You're going to get some classy calls and emails about that. Rural and barely making it. These are all real lists out there. And the idea is of Incogni is to get you off of those lists. So you start getting fewer dumb texts or emails that look like they're from a bank that are not legitimate, et cetera, et cetera. Incogni does this as a service, and they will get you off a lot of lists. 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
7: We got a crash there westbound Boulder approaching Wasatch. Heavy volume I-25 around South Academy. Southbound lanes heavier from Briargate down to Ground to Gods and Powers up at InterQuest. I'm Sean Martinez's traffic.
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3: Yeah, we are.
2: At the Incogni News Desk, it's Jess Hooker.
4: Hello.
2: There's Pat Godwin.
5: Hey, Chick McGee.
2: Hello, Jeff Hoskey.
6: Hello.
2: There's Ace Cosby.
7: Hello.
2: I am Chick. Hello, Tom. We have guests. Act correctly, will you? We have guests.
3: Sorry. Yes. I was detained in the hallway.
2: Running your trap.
3: I wasn't running my trap at all.
2: Yes, you were. You were in here, and you left with about 30 seconds to go, and you were shocked that we're out of time.
3: Yeah, well, yeah.
2: Pretty much goes the same way.
3: We're here. We're back, though.
2: Okay.
3: Glad to be here.
2: All right.
3: Jess Hooker's been sitting in for a couple of weeks, doing a great job, Jess. Thank you very much.
4: Thanks. Christy's back Monday, so.
2: Who?
4: Christy.
2: I have no idea who that is.
3: Well, she's going to be shocked when she comes in, and we got rid of her office.
4: Wait, that's my office, too.
2: Whoa!
3: Oh, sorry. We're joined by Dustin Nickerson on his way to... did I do something wrong?
8: No.
3: Okay.
2: I had a pain in my head.
3: Oh, okay. On his way to Lexington.
8: Just the mention of my name put him in physical pain
3: tonight.
2: No,
3: and tomorrow.
2: It was something else, but I could see why he would think that. Yeah. I was looking right at him when I went,
3: comedy off Broadway, Lexington, Kentucky, tonight and tomorrow. And let's see, what else is happening over here? We have Haywood Banks. And Haywood, we have enough time. If you wouldn't mind, could you do one of the classics for everybody that puts you on the map? I'm not sure if Dustin's ever heard this tune.
9: I had a short... I'll play this. Bye.
3: Oh, there's... 1, 2, 3, 4, 5, 6, 7, 8, 9, 10, 11, 12, 13, 14, 17, 18 wheels on a big rig. Yeah, buddy, here we go. Oh, there's 1, 2, 3, 4, 5, 6, 7, 8, 9, 10, 11, 12, 13, 14, 17, 18 wheels on a big rig. Got it. And they're rolling. Let's back them up. Here we go. Okay. Oh, there's 18, 17, 16, 15, 14, 13, 12, 11, 10, 9, 8, 7, 4, 6, 5, 4, 3, 2, 1. Wheels on a big rig. Okay, the even numbers.
8: This is easy.
3: Oh, there's 2, 4, 6, 8, 10, 12, 14, 16, 18 wheels on a big rig.
8: Easy.
3: And they're rolling. Okay, the odd numbers. Here we go. Oh, there's 1, 3, 5, 7, 9, 11, 13, 19 wheels on a big rig. Roman numerals. Here we go.
8: Uh-oh.
3: Oh, there's I, V, V, V, I, V, I, V, I, I, X, X, X, I, X, I, X, I, X, I, V, X, V, X, V, I, X, V, I, wheels on. And they're Roman. God, I love that song. That is such a classic. Thank you very much, the genius of Haywood Banks. Does anybody get that reference? Anybody?
4: No? Why do you? I thought that was just a nice thing to say about your friend.
2: You told me. But I've forgotten.
3: It's
5: Miles Davis, right?
3: No. It's a legendary album by the great Ray Charles.
5: Oh.
3: The genius of Ray Charles.
2: And who says that? Ray?
3: No.
2: I could see Ray saying that.
3: then he would
2: heard
3: say
2: some stories.
3: Yeah, no, it wasn't. No, Ray. So it's the genius of Haywood Banks, you see.
2: So where did the genius, where did it come from then?
3: From the guy that said it.
2: Well, who said it then?
4: The guy that produced the album.
2: On the album, he says that?
3: Yeah, the genius of Ray Charles.
2: And then he introduces Ray Charles?
3: Yes, ladies and gentlemen.
2: So it's a live album.
3: Yeah.
2: Okay.
3: Thank you very much for joining us. Thank you, Dustin. It's great seeing you again.
8: Yeah, thanks for having me.
3: And thank you. Hey, but one more plug for your daughter's restaurant, the top 50 of
8: Roses.
3: Roses in Detroit.
8: In Jefferson, yeah.
3: Wow.
9: Spectacular.
3: I got to get there.
4: Me too.
3: That should be an assignment, Miss Hooker. You should broadcast live from Roses.
4: Send me. Let's go.
3: You'd lose your mind.
4: Right. Yeah, I'm excited. I want to go.
3: And check out Hooker the Cooker. That is her real name. On the YouTubes?
4: Yeah, search Bob and Tom on YouTube, and you can watch all the Hooker Cooker videos.
2: On the YouTubes.
3: Yeah.
2: That's right.
3: Thank you. These are the O'Reilly Auto Parts Studios. 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

Sometimes you open mouth and insert foot, and that's exactly what happened with Liam Gallagher from Oasis when he recently said that they put the Beatles back on the map in Liverpool. No, you didn't. On what would be John Lennon's birthday today? 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

0: is Friday on Classic Rock 98.1 KKFM, and we kicked it off with two sweet deals for you today inside our sweet deals program. Inevitably, these things will sell out because it's to the Texas T-Bone, $50 to use for $25. Famous Dave's Barbecue also launched, $50 to use for just $25. 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All right, so what do we have to take care of today? 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We've got to get you away to Mexico coming up on the show, too, and the music that we play next on Classic Rock 98.1 KKFM.
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1: 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Just play the game one way. You hit a ball in the gap, run. 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

sleeps left to enter for our fall fund. Five people take home $1,000. You can spend it on whatever you want this fall. But you do have until like 11:59 on the 11th to enter for that. 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

0: You would be so lucky to get those Def Leppard tickets. I'm telling you, yesterday, our website got hammered hit. hammered hit. I mean, people want these tickets, and it's a win them before you can buy them. The tickets to Def Leppard don't even go on sale until next week, all right? Def Leppard's coming through with Goo Goo Dolls and the Struts. The Struts are so awesome. I've seen those guys. Oh my gosh. We are in for a really good time with the Goo Goo Dolls too. And it's March 29th, 2027, all up at the Ball Arena. It's a win them before you can buy them on KKFM.com. 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

September, Bob's 20th anniversary of Face the Promise came out. It was an expanded edition, so it included the 12 original tracks, but it also included Time, Little Jane, Red Eye to Memphis, and Let Me Try. If you're a big Bob Seger fan, you got to grab that, all right? 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

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So coming up on a double shot lunch hour, and we're going to drop you some Kansas tickets too inside of it. And I don't know who your favorite Beatle was, but today John Lennon would have turned a year older. Him and his son, actually, Sean, turns a year older today. So we'll do a special double shot inside the

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Jerry Cantrell will be part of the lineup of Aerosmith and Friends out at the Hollywood Bowl October 29th and November 1st, along with Eric Church and Heart. And the lineup is just incredible, and tickets go on sale tomorrow to that show. 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

John is celebrating a happy heavenly birthday at 86 years young today. And his son, Sean, is also celebrating a birthday, too. Anybody who goes to New York City has to go and grab a picture outside of the Dakota and Strawberry Fields forever. 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We miss you, buddy.

0: Happy heavenly birthday, John. It's time to do things to do in the big city. And of course, all of the different haunted, from mine tours to downtown historic tours in Manitou. I mean, you got to get your haunt on, if you know what I mean. And we're getting a little bit closer. So we've definitely got some other things like the third annual Boo with the Bugs and, you know, things for the kids to do with pumpkin fests and things like that. The Venetucci Farms comes alive for sure, right? And then there's other things to do, like the annual Fossil Day at Garden of the Gods and the Miner's Pumpkin Patch, too, down at the Western Mining Museum. Flying W Ranch always has their chuck wagons open. And wherever you go, that's where you are. 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
3: 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No reports of stalls or accidents. We'll keep you updated. I'm Coyote. That's traffic.
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0: 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I'm Gina. You know, all week long, you've had a chance to shoot your shot to go see Kansas at the Pikes Peak Center. They'll be here next week. And the last chance is right now. 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

mentioned this at the beginning of the week. Over last weekend, I watched this movie called Power Ballad with Paul Rudd. And yes, he does, in fact, sing that song. He sings throughout the whole movie. He's a pretty good singer, too. Bruce

0: RHCP and Chad Smith from Red Hot Chili Peppers will be out there for Aerosmith and Friends October 29th and November 1st. They're billing it California Dream On, and the lineup is incredible. Lots of great people going to be there, including Billy Idol and Duff McKagan and Jerry Cantrell and Slash and Sammy and Sully and Tom Morello and Run DMC and the Black Crowes and Eric Church and Joey Kramer coming back to drum with the band after all those legal disputes. It's going to be a good show. Again, tickets for those two shows go on sale tomorrow through Live Nation. 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You know what I mean? So get on it, doggone it. On the way, that's what I feel about the music. 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

There's a show tonight at the Philong Music Hall. It's Sound of Madness. It's Shinedown Tribute with Van Zipp again, which is great, right? Remember, you can be in the ticket club for the Philong Music Hall. Just text the keyword hall, H-A-L-L, to 719-715-0981. 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So there you go. 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

0: off of two great shows here in Denver this week, Rush and the 50-something tour. I hope you had a chance to go to them. We had a little recap on the show Tuesday. I'm Gina on Classic Rock 98.1 KKFM. I got to move aside, let Mr. Chris Austin take over. All good things happen with Chris. That 1 second to win it all week long has been landing you the Ozzy and Black Sabbath Back to the Beginning movie passes. And then, of course, he's got more national keywords to fly you away to Mexico. So be listening in to Chris Austin next on Classic Rock 98.1 KKFM. Have a great rest of your Friday. See ya!
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0: should I come?
1: 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Thanks for hanging with us. 98.1 KKFM. Good afternoon and a happy freaking Friday to you. We made it. We are here. The weekend is almost upon us, and I can't wait. Chris, check it in with classic rock from The Who.

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0: 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And for the last 2 weeks, we have been giving you the chance to live it up in Mexico with Dreams Resorts and Spas, giving away a trip every day. And today is your last chance to win one of those trips. 4 day, 3 night, all-inclusive trip for four, your airfare included, and your choice of any of the 16 Dreams Resorts throughout Mexico. Just two more keywords left. I guess one more keyword left after this next one. If you want to win the trip, just text the national keyword RETREAT, R-E-T-R-E-A-T, RETREAT, to 95819 now to enter. I need to retreat from work for a weekend. Good luck and come back to KKFM for Aerosmith, Cheap Trick, and more next on 98.1.
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98.1 KKFM. Chris, we just played Guns N' Roses before our commercial break. They have been added to the Dream On California shows with Aerosmith at the Hollywood Bowl October 30th and November 1st. Guns N' Roses, Sammy Hagar, Black Crowes, Run DMC gonna be, they're gonna do Walk This Way. It's gonna be so amazing. We'll keep you posted on details with the show. So far, I have not been able to procure any tickets yet to give away, but we keep trying. Here's Love in an Elevator on 98.1.

0: Colorado's classic rock station, 98.1 KKFM. The weekend is here. Nothing can bring me down today. I am ready. Ready for 1 second to win it, too. It's coming up just after 3 o'clock. And again today, another chance for you to win your KKFM seats to catch Ozzy Osbourne and Black Sabbath. Back to the beginning. The greatest day in metal history comes to the big screen starting October 28th for a very limited time. In fact, what I saw was maybe the 28th and 29th. It's going to be in theaters. So your chance to win these tickets, again today, my 1 second sound comes from either an Ozzy solo or Black Sabbath song. So stick around. Your chance to win coming up on 98.1.
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Three songs away from 1 second to win it, and another chance for you to score your tickets to Ozzy and Black Sabbath, Back to the Beginning. And we'll do it after Classic Rock from Zeppelin.

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1: Heck yeah, let's go. The finally Friday edition of 1 second to win it. Very easy game to play. I've got a 1 second audio clip for you coming up. If you know what it is and you're the right caller today at 719-715-0981, you will score a pair of tickets to catch Ozzy Osbourne and Black Sabbath Back to the Beginning, the concert film in theaters starting October 28th. And again today, our 1 second sound comes from either a solo Ozzy or Black Sabbath song. So pay close attention. Here is your 1 second to win it. All right, I don't know if that's hard or not. We'll find out. What song is that? Looking for artist and title, and I'll take caller number 9 right now at 719-715-0981. Good luck.
0: Friday Night Memories. 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

0: 98.1 KKFM. Looking for my winner with 1 second to win it. And I got workforce member Candace on the line. She is down in Pueblo running errands before she goes to work and hopefully winning before she goes to work on this Friday. Candace, you are caller number 9.
1: Right on.
0: Okay, so first question, Ozzy or Sabbath?
1: It's Ozzy.
0: Okay, and what song is it?
1: Is it Mama, I'm Coming Home?
0: It is Mama, I'm Coming Home. Good job. Yes.
1: You know what? I'm just going to tell you, it plays off knowing that your family listens to classic rock. We've listened to Ozzy my whole life. I'm only 31 years old, and I've been playing this game with you for years.
0: That's awesome.
1: Years.
0: That's awesome, Candace. Awesome. Well, yeah, you got it. And now you obviously are an Ozzy fan, and you're going to love this. You got a pair of tickets to Ozzy and Black Sabbath, Back to the Beginning, the concert film in theaters starting October 28th.
1: Right on. Thank you so much.

0: Queen and Bowie on Southern Colorado's Classic Rock Station, 98.1 KKFM. Chris, and in case you missed the big announcement yesterday, Def Leppard announced that they are coming back to Colorado. March 29th, Ball Arena, they're going to be in Colorado with the Goo Goo Dolls and the Struts. It's going to be a great show. 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

98.1 KKFM. And no, I wasn't fooling around. Def Leppard coming to Ball Arena March 29th. 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

0: Brian Adams on Southern Colorado's classic rock station, 98.1 KKFM. It's Chris, and here is why October 9th matters in the history of rock. We'll kick things off on October 9th, 1993. Nirvana entered the album chart at number one with In Utero, their third and final studio album and the follow-up to 1991's Nevermind. Great album. I wish we could have gotten more from Nirvana, for sure. October 9th, 1987, Bruce Springsteen released his eighth studio album, The Tunnel of Love. Not my favorite Springsteen album, I'm going to admit that. And October 9th, 1985, marking what would have been John Lennon's 45th birthday, Yoko Ono formally opened the 3.5-acre garden at the Strawberry Field site in New York Central Park. The area was planted with trees, shrubs, and flowers gathered from across the world with a $1 million donation from Yoko. And someday, I'm going to go check that out. I've been told it's something I have to see. And of course, a very happy birthday to the late, great John Lennon, born October 9th, 1940. And there you go. That is why October 9th matters in the history of rock.
1: 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Or maybe your husband deserves a big old slap for actually remembering to take out the trash. It's Chris Austin's award-winning ass slaps. The day after Broncos games all season long. 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
2: Well, we have no reported stalls or accidents up and down I-25, Union, Austin Bluffs, Powers, Academy, Stetson Hills, Dublin, Nevada. Pretty much the same deal, Woodman and Fillmore. We're just that usual afternoon volume. I'm Coyote. That's traffic.
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at that mama, she got it sticking in the cameraman. And we could have some. And he's up there. What's that? Hawaiian noises. He's banging on the bongos like a chimpanzee. Oh, that is.

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0: Beatles on Southern Colorado's classic rock station, 98.1 KKFM, and a happy heavenly 86th birthday to John Lennon. Gone way too soon, and no doubt would have been a cool ass 86-year-old for sure. So we'll hear more from John and the Beatles coming up during the 6 o'clock triple shot. But stick around. 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
1: That crash with the two left lanes blocked, I-25 northbound between Woodman and North Academy, is really bunching it up. It's affecting all the side roads as well, so just kind of keep that in mind if you're going to be on Corporate and Mark Dabbling in some of the side roads. Those are bunched up, too. Everything else, time of day stuff, I'm Coyote. That's traffic.
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in about the weekend. I miss you. It's almost here. Finally brought a big-ass block of classic rock, my favorite part of the work week, and getting you home on Rush Week. Rush Week has come and gone. Two shows at Ball Arena this week. And, yeah, I know a couple people that were, like, gifted tickets to both shows. No such luck for me. Maybe next time. It's closer to the heart on 98.1.

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0: 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We are inside a big-ass block of classic rock. And if you're a Dallas Cowboys fan, I apologize, but I love to watch the Dallas Cowboys lose, especially when they get humiliated by a winless team like Tampa Bay last night. Oh, it was beautiful. A lot of really pissed off Texas towns today, I'm sure. LaGrange, probably one of them.
1: Rumors spread around in that Texas town. About to check outside the game. You know what I'm talking about. Just let me know if you want to go to that home out on the range. They got a lot of nice girls.

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1: That crash with the two left lanes blocked, I-25 northbound between Woodman and North Academy, is really bunching it up. It's affecting all the side roads as well, so just kind of keep that in mind if you're going to be on Corporate and Mark dabbling in some of the side roads. Those are bunched up, too. Everything else, time of day stuff. I'm Coyote. That's traffic.
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4: Lots of sunshine, just a few clouds redeveloping along I-25 this afternoon. The winds could pick up a little bit, gusting up to 25 or 30 miles per hour. Still warm temperatures, highs in the low 80s. For the KKTV 11 Alert weather, I'm meteorologist Kevin Bloomberg.
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Inside a big ass block of classic rock, it's 98.1 KKFM. Hoping the Denver Broncos bring the thrill back this Sunday. They're taking on the Chargers in LA, going to be at SoFi Stadium. Sean Payton back to calling plays, as it should be. 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And the Who, right now on 98.1.

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Big ass block of classic rock. And really, I'm hungry right now. I feel like making a sandwich. I'll make the love later. Bad comedy.

0: not just a bunch of songs. 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

KKFM inside a big ass block of classic rock. And of course, big news this week. Aerosmith announced two live performances coming up October 29th and November 1st at the Hollywood Bowl, the California Dream On Concerts. A who's who of guest artists going to be there, including the Wilson sisters, Anna, Nancy, a heart. Can't wait to see what they have in store for us. Here's Crazy on You on 98.1.

0: The Money Man wrapping up the big ass block of classic rock for our finally freaking Friday. The weekend so close from range, about an hour left to go. But make sure you come back. We've got the 6 o'clock triple shot straight ahead. Of course, tonight, we've got to celebrate John Lennon's birthday. So a 3-pack of Lennon next on 98.1.
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2: That crash with the two left lanes blocked, I-25 northbound between Woodman and North Academy, is really bunching it up. It's affecting all the side roads as well, so just kind of keep that in mind if you're going to be on Corporate and Mark dabbling in some of the side roads. Those are bunched up, too. Everything else, time of day stuff. I'm Coyote. That's traffic.
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0: football, that big first pot of chili for the season, and the holidays right around the corner. There's a lot to look forward to this fall. I'm Gina on Classic Rock 98.1 KKFM, but if you've been putting off dealing with your mental health, I'm here to tell you, now is the best time to seek care. 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
2: And welcome to it. It is the finally Friday edition of the 6 o'clock Triple Shot. Chris in, and tonight we celebrate the 86th birthday, what would have been the 86th birthday of the late, great John Lennon, taken way too soon, but still. The music that he left behind still resonates. Great songs like this, The Beatles, and Across the Universe on 98.1.